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1: From the Sky News Centre at 2. Counter-terror police are facing calls to reveal more information about a suspected plot targeting a Gloucestershire military base used by the US. Five men arrested near RAF Fairford 2 days ago are out on bail, a cordon remains around three vans. Head of Counter-Terrorism Policing Assistant Commissioner Lawrence Taylor says every line is being pursued.
2: We are considering this from every possible angle, including that this may be actively committed by proxies or individuals either knowingly or unknowingly working on behalf of a foreign state.
1: The Home Secretary has announced she'll reopen new routes for refugees to settle in the UK. Shabana Mahmood told the Labour Party conference around a quarter would be Palestinians and women and girls from Afghanistan. Reform UK's leader is claiming Channel 4 should face action over its allegations against the party.
3: Clearly Channel 4 have broken the law in a very serious way. In a very, very serious way, trying to get illicit donations. And as far as the comments the two of them made, well, you know, there was some loose pub talk.
1: Nigel Farage has defended himself and two former Reform staff following the broadcaster's release of undercover footage earlier this month. Police are investigating whether foreign funding rules were broken. A spokesperson for Channel 4 says its investigation was rigorously verified. Emergency services say a fire that killed a woman and her three children on Merseyside was caused by a lithium-ion battery. They say it highlights the danger of the batteries, which are normally found in e-scooters and e-bikes. It's understood Manchester City chief executive Ferran Soriano has told a meeting of fellow club chiefs that their fight against 115 Premier League charges could take years to conclude. Neither side have commented on the reports. And a storm developing in the mid-Atlantic could be the cause of the warm weather we're experiencing. Forecasters say it could get as high as 27 degrees around London later. That's the latest.
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1: From the Sky News Centre at 3. Counter-terror police are facing calls to reveal more about a suspected plot targeting a Gloucestershire military base.

0: Five men arrested near RAF Fairford 2 days ago are out on bail. Major General Chip Chapman is a former senior British military advisor. He spoke about President Trump's reaction.
1: One of the foundational principles of American foreign policy since 1945 has been cooperative security with allies. We've got a mercurial president at the moment. You're never really sure where he stands on that, but it's good to see that he was sort of fairly complimentary.
0: The PM's planning to create a new publicly owned Great British Grid in a bid to bring down energy costs. Andy Burnham will announce the new body in his speech to the Labour Party conference later. The Chancellor says the UK is preparing for the US to potentially stop diesel exports. The price of diesel has hit an all-time high at just short of £2 a litre. The case of a woman accused of murdering her three children in the US returns to court later. Lindsay Clancy admits strangling them at their Massachusetts home in 2023, but her lawyers argue she had postpartum psychosis. The next steps will be laid out after a mistrial was declared with one holdout juror. Those on the 12-person jury shared their thoughts on that.
2: He was very arrogant. He really did not take anything that anybody said.
3: He had reasonable doubt. He admitted he had reasonable doubt.
4: He would not interact with us. We read to him on numerous occasions the definition of reasonable doubt.
0: In sport, Northern Ireland remain unbeaten in the Nations League after a goalless draw with Hungary. The results mean they're on 4 points in their group. And fictional characters like Peppa Pig and Mr. Bean are encouraging international students to study in the UK. In a survey, more than 4 in 5 admit that British culture played a part in their decision, while more than 3 in 5 claim British music influenced their choice. That's the latest. I'm AJ Walsh.
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1: From the Sky News Centre at 4. The Defence Secretary says it's too early to make decisions about who was behind a suspected terror plot at RAF Fairford in Gloucestershire. Police say they're looking at whether hostile states were involved. Iran's embassy in London's rejected any involvement. Five British nationals who were arrested have been released on bail. Residents like Selina have been allowed to return home.
2: More concerned than I have been for the last 25 years. And we've lived here for a long time, so when Iraq first kicked off, you know, we were aware then. It's always something in the back of your mind. But now, yeah, it's super scary.
1: Andy Burnham will tell Labour members that hope comes from honesty in his first address to its annual conference as Prime Minister. He's expected to tackle issues like

0: issues like youth unemployment and public control of utilities. A public-owned Great British Energy Grid has also been announced. Here's what people in Liverpool want to hear.
1: The usual one, isn't it? Immigration.
2: I guess an Irish border poll is important to me.
3: What I want him to hear is what he'll do for social care, because it really is wicked, some of the things that happen to people.
4: So I'd like to hear that he's going to raise the tax threshold to at least 15,000, at least.
0: Crimes involving trespassing on tracks caused nearly 5 months of delays to passengers last year. Network Rail says this included incidents of cable theft, vandalism and obstruction. It's working with the British Transport Police to identify culprits faster. Artificial intelligence that analyses speech could be used to screen people for type 2 diabetes. Experts have developed a tool to detect verbal changes linked to the condition. Manchester City chief executive Ferran Soriano has told other club bosses that the fight against 115 Premier League charges could take years to resolve. Neither side have commented on reports of alleged financial rule breaches. And a storm developing in the mid-Atlantic could be the cause of the remarkably warm weather we're experiencing for this time of year. Forecasters say it could get as high as 27 Celsius around London later. That's the latest.
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1: From the Sky News Centre at 5. Detectives are continuing to investigate who was responsible for a suspected terror plot in Gloucestershire. Five British men in their 20s who were arrested near RAF Fairford 2 days ago are out on bail. There's still significant police activity at and around the military base used by the US, but former Met Police Chief Superintendent Dal Babu thinks the situation's calmer than it was.
2: Common sense would tell you that if there was something serious happening, these people would not be released very quickly in the way they have been. There may still be offences that have been committed, but we're not in the territory that we were.
1: The Iranian embassies described claims Iran was involved as unfounded and malicious. The Prime Minister has pledged to tackle issues that politicians usually avoid when he addresses Labour's party conference this afternoon. Andy Burnham's speech to members is his first in the top job. A new poll shared with Sky suggests most people don't believe allegations made about the King in Earl Spencer's book. The survey by Delta Poll shows 45% of people thought claims that the then Prince Charles was giddily elated after Diana's death were false. Our royal correspondent Laura Bundock has more.
3: When asked if they thought the King was doing a good job, 62% thought he was, which has remained fairly stable. Now, this is, of course, just one poll, but with the war of words that erupted, according to

0: these results, his popularity's been pretty unaffected.
1: Campaigners warn wildlife crimes against species like hedgehogs, badgers and seals are going unpunished. There were over 2,000 reports of incidents last year, but a conviction rate of less than 2%. Shop inflation slowed this month as retailers ramped up promotions to drive demand. The British Retail Consortium says prices were 1.4% up on a year ago, down from August's growth of 1.5%. And fictional characters like Peppa Pig, Harry Potter and Mr. Bean are driving international students to study here. In a survey, more than 4 in 5 admit British culture played a part in their decision.
2: It's here. The brand new Haldane Fisher Isle of Man website is live. 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
1: From the Sky News Centre at 6. The US Secretary of State says a foreign actor was involved in the suspected bomb plot at RAF Fairford. Marco Rubio also claims a lot of people are disturbed that five men arrested over the incident in Gloucestershire have been released on bail. Iran's denied any involvement. Major General Chip Chapman, a former senior British military advisor, thinks it's encouraging that President Trump has praised the police response.
2: One of the foundational principles of American foreign policy since 1945 has been cooperative security with allies. We've got a mercurial president at the moment. You're never really sure where he stands on that, but it's good to see that he was sort of fairly complimentary.
1: Andy Burnham will use his first party conference speech as Prime Minister later to promise an end to politics as usual. The Labour leader's expected to set out plans for free social care in England, youth unemployment measures and a newly publicly owned energy grid. Here's what these people in Liverpool want to hear.
3: The usual one, isn't it? Immigration.
4: I guess an Irish border poll is important to me.
5: What I want him to hear is what he'll do for social care, because it really is wicked, some of the things that happen to people.
6: So I'd like to hear that he's going to raise the tax threshold to at least 15,000, at least.
1: AI that analyses speech could be used to screen people for type 2 diabetes. Experts have developed a tool to detect verbal changes linked to the condition. It's understood Manchester City chief executive Ferran Soriano has told other club bosses the fight against 115 Premier League charges could take years to resolve. Neither side have commented on reports of alleged financial rule breaches. Northern Ireland remain unbeaten in the Nations League after a goalless draw with Hungary. They're on 4 points in their group. And forecasters say London could see highs of up to 27 Celsius today. Temperatures in some areas may not drop below 18 degrees overnight, which could make it one of the warmest late September evenings.

summer's evening, on a train bound for nowhere, I met up with a gambler. We were both too tired to sleep, so we took turns of staring

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1: Manx Radio News at 7 o'clock. Moramai, I'm Sean Cowper. A re-elected Douglas South MHK is warning new politicians don't expect too much too quickly. Sarah Maltby won her seat back in the constituency in last week's general election. She topped the poll with 1,245 votes, one more than 5 years ago. Mrs. Maltby told Manx Radio housing is the top issue for the Manx Labour Party, but achieving its goals is a tough ask.
2: We've been frustrated, I think, over this last 5 years about how much data collection and report writing needs to go into any decision. And I think that's something I would warn any new candidate to understand, is that though you want things to happen at a much quicker pace, don't believe that we don't also want that. We've wanted that as well. And so we are certainly on your side here. There's not anything about the newbies versus the oldies. You know, it's kind of, we all have to work together here to ensure that we actually get delivering on some of the outcomes that we've all wanted.
1: The steam packet raised concerns that sediment in Douglas Harbour may have contributed to the damage that's kept Manxmen out of service. In an email to Treasury, the company's finance director said that the board was concerned much of the bearing and liner degradation may have been caused by sediment in Douglas Harbour. However, a Council of Ministers paper says it would be premature to draw conclusions. A group of volunteers which has been running Ballyfesson Hall says its last coffee morning was emotional. Maureen Dadd and Pat Harper say they were comforted by the amount of people who turned up for yesterday's event. The Methodist Circuit confirmed the church hall will close officially on Wednesday to be put up for sale on the open market on the 1st of October. Mrs. Harper says the situation is sad because the hall has been in the community for many years.
3: We've had lovely support. We've had loads of people in. We've given them a nice treat of sandwiches, cakes, soup, coffee, tea, biscuits. And it's a thank you from us going out and thanking them for the community.
1: In international news, the US Secretary of State claims a foreign actor was involved in the suspected terror plot at RAF Fairford over the weekend. Marco Rubio's reiterated America takes any threat against its assets abroad very seriously. It's understood the UK Prime Minister will later suggest a review into the triple lock on the state pension. Andy Burnham's also expected to announce a new UK government body to invest in Britain's

0: electricity grid. And Northern Ireland remain unbeaten in the nation's league. Their match at Windsor Park against Hungary finished in a goalless draw. 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
2: Jeremiah, thank you, Sean. From the Runnels Way Met Office, there is a strong wind warning in operation for the North Irish Sea. State of sea is slight, becoming moderate, and the weather dry with sunny spells when the day dawns, anyway. More cloud through the day and a strong near gale force east or southeasterly up to 19 degrees today. We'll have some rain overnight, turning heavy at times and minimum 15 into Wednesday, but that's Wednesday. Anyway, sunrise is in about 15 minutes time. Low tide at 17 minutes to 8 this morning. High waters 25 to 1 this afternoon. The sun sets tonight at a minute past 7. And these are the greatest hits on earth 24 hours a day from the Isle of Man on Manx Radio Gold.
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2: Happy birthday, W. Somewhere out there, Jerry Lee Lewis in a moment would have been 91 today.

Hey, Moramai, good morning, 11 minutes after 7 o'clock. This is Manx Radio Gold with the greatest hits on earth. You heard from the album Introspective in 1988. Pet Shop Boys, Neil and Chris together, and Domino Dancing. And What Did I Say? The Ray Charles song that everybody did a version of, including Jerry Lee Lewis in 1961. It was a big hit for him in 1961 and one of the mainstays of his live performance. What Did I Say? And it would have been Jerry Lee's birthday today. He's born on this date, September 29th. In 1935, he would have been 91 years of age today. We lost him at the age of 87 in 2022, on October 28th, just after his 87th birthday. Jerry Lee Lewis, country music singer, first of all, rockabilly singer, and then rock and roll pianist, singer, songwriter. One of rock and roll's first great wild men, a pioneer of rock and roll and rockabilly, made his first recordings in 1952 and was still recording shortly before he passed away. Big hits, Great Balls of Fire, Breathless, of course, High School Confidential, and that one, What Did I Say? 91 years of age today, he would have been. He's probably somewhere up on a cloud, raising hell in heaven. Jerry Lee Lewis would have been 91 years of age today.

18 minutes after 7 o'clock, it's Tuesday morning on the Isle of Man. It's September 29th, last day of September. Tomorrow, there is a strong wind warning in the North Irish Sea. Strong to gale force winds likely in the North Irish Sea. State of sea is moderate, occasionally rough in the west of the North Irish Sea. And stole from Kelly Rowland, her album Simply Deep, and a big hit single for her. And there they were, Les Chadwick, Les Maguire, Fred Marsden, and his brother, Jerry Marsden. Jerry and the Pacemakers from around TT, 1963, number one for a song written by Mitch Murray. I like it.

0: The late, great Sam Cooke on Max Radio Gold and The Real Thing from Liverpool before that. You to me are everything. It's 25 past 7. News of the boat this morning got in at about 25 to 6. Ben McCree from Heysham, and she's off at 8.30 this morning heading for there. If it's going to be a bit bouncy, sorry, there are no cabins. Cabin free on the Ben McCree. You'll have to prop yourself up on the swell of the sea.
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28 minutes before 8 o'clock. This is Manx Radio Gold. We got the greatest hits on earth, and two of them just there. James Taylor, You Got a Friend, and Beatles. And yesterday, well, there is a strong wind warning. There's actually a gale warning in the North Irish Sea currently. State of sea is moderate, becoming rough in certain places. As far as the matrix signs are concerned at the moment, there's a warning of fog on the mountain road. Fog patches, use your headlights on the mountain road. The matrix signs at Bagarrow and Barul Park and Hillbury showing fog on the mountain. And a warning for coastal overtopping from about 12:30 today till 3 o'clock this afternoon. The weather dry with sunny spells first thing when the day dawns, then more cloud through the day. Strong to near gale force, east or southeasterly, and up to 19 degrees. Mild and just very blowy. Rain overnight becoming heavy for a time, minimum 15 degrees. Low water is this morning at about 10 minutes' time. High water's 1:35, 25 to 2, hence the coastal overtopping warning. Sunset tonight at 7:01, and low water 8:03. Watch out anyway. That coastal overtopping, Douglas Promenade, Laxey Ramsey Promenades, and to a lesser extent, Castletown Prom, today from about 12:30 till just gone 2:30. I'm riding.

0: Motown Magic from the Supremes, Diana, Flo and Mary together. The Supremes and Baby Love before that, the Pointer Sisters and Fire.
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0: 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It's 20 to 8. It's Tuesday morning.
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on Blue Hawaii, Elvis on Manx Radio Gold, and Rockahula Baby and Will Young ahead of that. Light My Fire, well, light my coffee this morning, and somebody's going to win. Who's won today, Andy? Hello. Good morning. Hello, Margaret. Margaret in Laxey this morning. Morning coffee. I'd love some of that Manx Radio Gold coffee. Well, Margaret, you've done. You won the

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1: Manx Radio News at 8 o'clock. Mora Mai, I'm Sean Cowper. A Manx political party that failed to make an impression in the general election says it will now take its fight to the island's local authorities. Transform Isle of Man put forward two candidates in Douglas Central. George Hargreaves and Creena Mason had hoped to represent the constituency, but neither was elected. Mr Hargreaves told Manx Radio the fight goes on.
2: We just taken a pause this weekend to clean out the office here, and we take a deep breath tonight, and tomorrow we're knocking on doors. And that is why we're doing Moran, that's why we'll be doing Ramsey, that's why we'll be doing Garth, and they say there may even be something in Onchan. We'll be there with strong candidates in each of them, fighting to win.
1: Elected members of the House of Keys will today be asked to take the oath of office. They'll then sign a book which has recorded the names of members over the decades. Until they do so, they won't be able to take part in Keys proceedings. John Moss has the details.
3: Present for the ceremony will be officers not usually there, the Chief Registrar and the two Deemsters. The Registrar will bring the Liber Juramentorum, or Book of Oaths, and each member must sign it. The Deemsters will also sign to prove or attest that the oaths have been administered and the signatures added. The oath includes the words, "You shall use your best endeavours to maintain the ancient laws and customs of this isle. You shall justly and truly deliver your opinion and do right in all matters which shall be put unto you, without favour or affection, affinity or consanguinity, that's giving preference to relatives, love or fear, reward or gain, or for any hope thereof. But in all things you shall deal uprightly and justly, and do wrong to no man." The oath can be taken in English or in Manx. That'll be the first decision new members will take as fledgling MHKs.
1: Proceedings get underway at 11:30 this morning, followed by the election of the Speaker at 2:30. Balaf Commissioner Paul Weatherall has taken over as the leader of Liberal Vanin. The party held an executive meeting last night following last week's general election, which saw none of the party's four candidates elected. Mr Weatherall, who's previously been the chair of the party, takes over from Laurie Hooper, who lost his seat as MHK for Ramsey. Patrick commissioners say they believe government's proposal to protect two buildings in the parish is worthwhile. Foxdale Heritage Centre and Noxusky Cottage are on the Department of Environment, Food and Agriculture's list of proposal to register notice. Other buildings being considered across the island include the Laxey Wheel and the Grove Museum. Local authority chair Gordon Clegg says residents of Dalby and Foxdale will appreciate the building's inclusion on the register.
4: In knowing that somebody cares enough to look after it and keep them right, because as I say, these things are there for the future. There's a lot of photographs of what happened in the past, and that history is something we appreciate and something we want to look forward to and see.
1: Forecasters are warning waves and debris could hit the island's coastal roads around high tide this afternoon. A yellow weather warning

0: Warning for coastal overtopping will be in force from 12:40 until 2:40. Douglas Promenade, Laxey and Ramsey Promenades, as well as to a lesser extent Castletown Prom, are likely to be most affected. A group of volunteers which has been running Ballyfesson Hall says its last coffee morning was emotional. Maureen Dadd and Pat Harper say they were comforted by the amount of people who turned up for the event. The Methodist Circuit confirmed the church hall will officially close on Wednesday to be put up for sale on the open market on the 1st of October. Mrs. Harper says the situation is sad because the hall has been in the community for so many years.
1: We've had lovely support. We've had loads of people in. We've given them a nice treat of sandwiches, cakes, soup, coffee, tea, biscuits. And it's a thank you from us going out and thanking them for the community.
0: In international news, US Secretary of State Marco Rubio claims a foreign actor was involved in the suspected bomb plot at RAF Fairford, as Donald Trump says he was surprised five British nationals arrested have been released. UK Defence Secretary Wes Streeting insists they're under stringent bail conditions. It's claimed Andy Burnham is facing a huge backlash over reports he'll announce later a review of the triple lock on state pension. Sky News understands he'll say it should be reviewed in Labour's next manifesto. And Nico O'Reilly is out of England's Nations League game against the Czech Republic tonight. It's after he picked up a minor injury. Manx Radio News at 8:05, our next at 9 o'clock. 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
3: Jeremiah, thank you. Sean from the Runnels Way Met Office, a warning of strong to gale force winds in the North Irish Sea. State of sea is moderate, becoming rough later on. And the weather, well, they're saying dry with sunny spells. Dear me. And more cloud through the day in a strong to near gale force east or southeasterly up to 19 degrees. Rain overnight becoming heavy for a while, minimum 15 through the night. The tide turned about 20 minutes ago. High waters at 25 to 2 this afternoon, so watch out for overtopping, coastal overtopping, a couple of hours either side of that. Sunset is a minute past 7 tonight and the low water tonight at 8:03. And these, hey, these are the greatest hits on earth. 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
3: Somewhere out there, Jerry Lee Lewis will be 91 today.

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Charlie's going to be 82 years of age in January of next year. And after three wives, five partners and eight children, Rod Stewart is going to call an end to his six decades on stage. He said it's time to do this final tour ever after having heart surgery last month. He's had an underlying heart issue and doctors discovered a blockage which needed him. He had a coronary stent put in this summertime. So the final tour, the final encore tour, Rod Stewart starts next April in Ireland and runs till the 27th of July when he performs the final date in Germany. And tickets go on sale, I think, later on this week at his website. Rod Stewart, Maggie May, from 1971, smash hit single from Every Picture Tells a Story. And ahead of that in 1957. Everybody bought that for Christmas time in 1957. Great Balls of Fire. Jerry Lee Lewis. Of course, that was the title of the biopic that they did about Jerry Lee Lewis. Remember, starred Dennis Quaid? It's a fine Winona Ryder as well. Alec Baldwin was in there. It's a great film. Great Balls of Fire was 1989. And it would have been the Killers' 91st birthday today. Jerry Lee Lewis, born in Faraday, Louisiana, on the 29th of September, 1935, country music, rock and roll, rockabilly, singer, songwriter, pianist, rock and roll's first great wild man, and a pioneer of rock and roll and rockabilly music, Jerry Lee Lewis, would have been 91 years of age today. We lost him in 2022 in October at the age of 87. But there'll only ever be one Jerry Lee Lewis. 14 minutes past 8, these are the greatest hits on earth. And you got them on Manx Radio Gold from the Isle of Man, 24 hours a day.

20 past 8. Good morning, it's Tuesday morning, final Tuesday of September 2026. A bit of a finality about that, isn't it? It's going to be October and Thursday, Lord above. Fleetwood Mac and Go Your Own Way, and the mellow tonsils of the late Dusty. You don't have to say you love me, but it would help every now and again. Watch out, the West Baldwin Road's closed until the 28th of October at Ingerbreck. They're doing pipework installation at the reservoir. And still in Peel, it's all happening. Closed between

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0: 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It's 27 minutes past 8.
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0: Cause I gotta have faith. I gotta have faith. Because I gotta have faith.
1: Straubs on Manx Radio Gold and part of the Union. George Michael and Faith. Dry with sunny spells. Oh, dear me. I think so. And some more cloud through the day. Strong to near gale force east-southeasterly up to 19 degrees. Some rain overnight becoming heavy for a while. Minimum 15 degrees. High water 25 to 2 this afternoon. Watch out. I'm standing

0: 1964, the Beach Boys, and I Get Around. Before that, Avril Lavigne, who hit 42 last Sunday, and I'm with you. I'm with the Woolwich. I don't know about you. 21 minutes before nine.
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0: Good morning. Is it 21 minutes to nine, really?
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Winkles and Penny Lane. Hey, hey, and Nickelback. Coincidentally, of course, Chad Kroeger of Nickelback was married to Avril Lavigne, who I played you a moment ago. 2013 to 2015, they were Mr. and Mrs. Kroeger. Not anymore, though.

0: UB40 from Birmingham and Red Red Wine, the O'Neill Darbin song, and from Gibraltar, Albert Hammond, It Never Rains in Southern California. Inbound, the 925 Loganair from Birmingham is coming in about 10 minutes early. I suspect it's because it's got the wind behind it. Pardon the expression. It never rains in Southern California. It's 6 minutes before nine. 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
1: Manx Radio News at 9 o'clock, Moramai. I'm Sean Cowper. A re-elected Douglas South MHK is warning new politicians not to expect too much too quickly. Sarah Maltby won her seat back in the constituency in last week's general election. She topped the poll with 1,245 votes, one more than 5 years ago. Mrs. Maltby told Manx Radio housing is the top issue for the Manx Labour Party, but achieving its goals is a tough ask.
2: We've been frustrated, I think, over this last 5 years about how much data collection and report writing needs to go into any decision. And I think that's something I would warn any new candidate to understand, is that though you want things to happen at a much quicker pace, don't believe that we don't also want that. We've wanted that as well. And so we are certainly on your side here. There's not anything about the newbies versus the oldies. You know, it's kind of, we all have to work together here to ensure that we actually get delivering on some of the outcomes that we've all wanted.
1: The way local historians and family researchers access the digital collection of Isle of Man newspapers is soon to change. From the 12th of October, online access to the database, which holds more than 150 years' worth of archives, will cease. Manx National Heritage says the iMuseum newspaper service relies on specialist software and server infrastructure, which has now reached the end of its operational life. For the likes of history enthusiast Neil Harrison, the change is a big blow.
3: Most of the research I do is out of work hours as well, because I work during the day. Mm-hmm. I don't think I'd be able to do what I do off microfilm. Between searching and time-wise, I just wouldn't be able to do it.
1: BALAF Commissioner Paul Weatherall has taken over as the leader of Liberal Vanin. The party held an executive meeting last night following last week's general election, which saw none of the party's four candidates elected. Mr. Weatherall, who's previously been the chair of the party, takes over from Laurie Hooper, who lost his seat as MHK for Ramsey. In international news, armed police remain stationed around Gloucestershire's RAF Fairford following Sunday's suspected terror plot. US Secretary of State Marco Rubio is blaming the hand of a foreign actor at the site used by America's military. It's understood Andy Burnham will use his first speech as Labour leader at the party's annual conference to suggest a review of the state pension's triple lock. The UK Prime Minister is expected to announce the move to help fund social care. And Nico O'Reilly is out of England's Nations League game against the Czech Republic tonight. The Manchester City player wasn't fit enough to train yesterday because of a minor injury. Manx Radio News are coming up to 3 minutes past nine, our next at 10 o'clock. In the meantime, keep up to date by following Manx Radio on social media or going to manxradio.com.
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4: Jeremiah, thank you, Sian, from the Runnels Way Met Office. A strong wind warning in operation for the North Irish Sea. Say the sea moderate, becoming rough in places. Dry with sunny spells on the island today at first. More cloud on the way in the strong to near gale force east or southeasterly. I'm just looking for the sunny spells. Up to 19 degrees today. It is very mild at the moment. Some rain overnight, becoming heavy for a time. Minimum 15 degrees. High waters at 1:30 were 1:35 this afternoon. And there's a risk of coastal overtopping for an hour before and an hour afterwards. Sunset 7:01 tonight. Low water 3:08. And the overnight high water is 2:03 a.m. And these...

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0: Celestial birthday, happy birthday somewhere out there. 91 years of age.
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0: Jerry Lee Lewis.

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And that's what you got. Yeah. Now let's go one time.

Well, there had been Jefferson Airplane, then there were Jefferson Starship, and then, with that album knee-deep in the hoopla, there became Starship. And a big hit single in 1985 for Starship. We built this city on rock and roll. And a whole lot of shaking going on before that. Big Maybelle did that originally. And Jerry Lee Lewis heard it and thought, I can do that. And it was a smash hit version for Jerry Lee Lewis in 1957. No word of a lie. 1957. And the killer, Jerry Lee Lewis, a rock and roll's first wild man, would have been 91 years of age today. Would have been 91. We lost him in 2022 at the age of 87. But crikey, there was no missing Jerry Lee Lewis. Country music, rockabilly, rock and roll, writer, piano player, showman. His personal life was worth a film in itself. And there was a film called Great Balls of Fire, starring Dennis Quaid. He had all sorts of issues. He went in and out of religion, in and out of booze, in and out of debt, and sadly passed away in 20. You don't make pop stars like Jerry Lee Lewis anymore. Whole lot of shaking going on. Happy birthday somewhere out there. 91 years of age.

Kelly Clarkson on Max Radio Gold, and since you've been gone, the Stones in the 1960s and Painted Black. It's 19 minutes after 9 o'clock. Well, we have 24 MHKs now. I think they're all going to be sworn in this morning, including the 15 new ones. It's all go, isn't it? And watch out, Douglas Prom, Laxey and Ramsey Prom, and possibly Castletown Prom as well. The high water today, 1:35, so there's a risk of coastal overtopping from about 12:30 till 2:30 this afternoon. And in on contemporary lights on Whitebridge Road by Windermere Drive for resurfacing. They're surfacing everywhere, including Lower Foxdale. On the main road, 24 hours a day, there are temporary lights there. And also the Lubes Road's closed for resurfacing work in Foxdale as well.

0: from Coventry. They were called King. After the lead vocalist, Paul King, Love and Pride was a big hit for them. Paul King went on to become one of those VJs, a video jockey on VH1, the kind of older version of MTV, neither of which exist anymore. Oh, that's showbiz. Heatwave and Boogie Nights. 26 minutes after nine.
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0: Still marching on in 2026.
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From Sheffield, Joe Cocker, Cracky, is as hard as the steel that came from Sheffield. Delta Lady, that was a song written by Leon Russell, and Ride a White Swan from T-Rex, their first big, big, big hit song, 28 minutes before 10 o'clock. Good morning, it's Tuesday morning, this is Manx Radio Gold, and we're going to have some dry weather with sunny spells. I'm vainly looking out the window, I can't see any spells at the moment. Sunny or not, more cloud later during the day and a strong to near gale force, east-southeast wind, 19 degrees we're up to today. Some rain overnight becoming heavy for a while, minimum 15 degrees. High tides 25 to 2 this afternoon. Sunset a minute past 7 o'clock. Low water 3 minutes after 8. High tide overnight 3 minutes after 2 a.m. Coastal overtopping around Douglas Prom, Laxey and Ramsey Proms and Castletown Prom from half past midday till about half past two because of the wind.

0: From Leeds, Jeff Christie. His band just called Christie and a number one single in 1970 called Yellow River. And the OJs and Max Stabbers. This is Max Radio Gold. The weather is looking a little... There is a fog on the mountain road, so if you're driving that way, you know what to do. Looking at the webcams, everything seems fine in Ramsey. Peel looks okay and Port Erin okay. It's just Douglas.
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Elvis Costello back in the 70s, and I Don't Want to Go to Chelsea. And Men at Work with Down Under. It's 14 minutes before 10. This is Manx Radio Gold from Douglas in the Isle of Man with the greatest hits on earth. Little inclement today, but we'll make the most of it. Hey, there's no getting away from it. Heart disease is a killer, and it's around us today. 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It's absolutely free. 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

from Sound Effects in 1981, and that's entertainment from Gothenburg in Sweden, Ace of Base and All That She Wants. Are they still around today? I'm sure they must be. They're probably on the nostalgia circuit. Watch out today in Port St Mary. There are temporary lights on the Truggan Road from 9.30, i.e. they're on now till 3.30. They're doing gully work. They're cleaning the gullies. And temporary lights on the Sulby Glen Road near the Ballacaley Road, 24 hours a day until the 2nd of October, until the end of this week. They're doing water connection works. And north of Regaby, temporary lights on the Andrush Road. They're there 24 hours a day for water main connection. It's Interruption City. And in Laxey, a stretch of the old Laxey Hill is closed. They're demolishing a building. And elsewhere in Laxey, the Croity Quill Road is closed by Pinfold Lane for fibre works.

Mr. Entertainment. The late, great Jackie Wilson on Manx Radio Gold and Reed Petit. It's 4 minutes before 10 o'clock. That's it from Andy. Going to be back tomorrow morning. Remember, in Peel, part of the promenade is closed till the end of January for sewage treatment work. So, stinky, stinky. The closures between Crown Street and Queen Street, so do take care. And elsewhere today, if you're driving or out and about, please watch out for the elements. Don't you blow that to see, do we? Take it easy now.

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1: Manx Radio News at 10 o'clock. Moramai, I'm Sean Cowper. An inquest has opened into the death of a man who died at the Isle of Man prison. Tailor Jake Murphy died while being held on remand. Coroner of Inquest James Brooks said Mr. Murphy was found in his cell early of the morning of Friday the 18th of September. He extended his condolences to Mr. Murphy's mother and adjourned the inquest to a date to be determined. A Manx political party that failed to make an impression in the general election says it will now take its fight to the island's local authorities. Transform Isle of Man put forward two candidates in Douglas Central. George Hargreaves and Karina Mason had hoped to represent the constituency, but neither were elected. Mr. Hargreaves told Manx Radio the fight goes on.
2: We've just taken a pause this weekend to clean out the office here, and we take a deep breath tonight. And tomorrow, we're knocking on doors. And that is why we're doing Moran, that's why we'll be doing Ramsey, that's why we'll be doing Garth, and they say there may even be something in Onchan. We'll be there with strong candidates in each of them, fighting to win.
1: Patrick commissioners say they believe government's proposal to protect two buildings in the parish is worthwhile. Foxdale Heritage Centre and Nokoski Cottage are on the Department of Environment, Food and Agriculture's list of proposal to register notices. Other buildings being considered across the island include the Laxey Wheel and the Grove Museum. Local authority chair Gordon Clegg says residents of Dalby and Foxdale will appreciate the building's inclusion on the register.
3: In knowing that somebody cares enough to look after it and keep them right, because as I say, these things are there for the future. There's a lot of photographs of what happened in the past, and that history is something we appreciate and something we want to look forward to and see.
1: In international news, Andy Burnham says he'll set out a different path for the UK during his first Labour Party conference as Prime Minister there later, amid speculation he could reform the pension triple lock to pay for social care. In a post on social media, he said an honest conversation was needed on the issue. A police officer's been stabbed in the leg during dawn raids across London and four other counties as part of an operation targeting a suspected organised crime group. 17 people aged between 26 and 65 have been arrested at 24 addresses across London, as well as Essex, Hertfordshire, Cambridgeshire and Suffolk. And Nico O'Reilly is out of England's Nations League game against the Czech Republic tonight. The Manchester City player wasn't fit enough to train yesterday because of a minor injury. Manx Radio News at 3 minutes past 10, our next at 11 o'clock. In the meantime, keep up to date by following Manx Radio on social media or going to manxradio.com. From a treasured island.
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0: At 11 o'clock, Moramai, I'm Chanel Suku. An inquest has opened into the death of a man who died at the Isle of Man prison. Taylor Jake Murphy died while being held on remand. Coroner of Inquests, James Brooks, said Mr. Murphy was found in his cell early on the morning of Friday, the 18th of September. He recorded a cause of death as asphyxia and confirmed CCTV footage showed no one else had been in Mr. Murphy's cell since he was locked in the night before. Mr. Brooks extended his condolences to Mr. Murphy's mother and adjourned the inquest to a date to be determined. A Manx political party that failed to make an impression in the general election says it will now take its fight to the island's local authorities. Transform Isle of Man put forward two candidates in Douglas Central. George Hargreaves and Crinagh Mason had hoped to represent the constituency, but neither was elected. Mr. Hargreaves told Manx Radio the fight goes on.
1: We've just taken a pause this weekend to clean out the office here, and we take a deep breath tonight, and tomorrow we're knocking on doors. And that is why we're doing Moran, that's why we'll be doing Ramsey, that's why we'll be doing Garth, and they say there may even be something in Onchan. We'll be there with strong candidates in each of them fighting to win.
0: There's a free Pokemon event aimed at parents taking place this evening. Pokemon is a Japanese media franchise featuring video games, animated films, and a popular trading card game. The event called Pokemon Beyond has been organized by Chris Kizak to educate parents and caregivers about how to keep children safe while trading cards, as well as how to spot fake cards. Chris says they'll also be joined by a professional Pokemon player.
2: Got young Alex, so he's going to come along on the night and actually talk about, you know, you do know that there's a game you can play with these cards and this is how you get involved in the playing scene. We're going to talk about how to spot fake cards, which is going to be great, and a little bit nervous seeing somebody actually rip what looks on the surface to be a very expensive card, but actually the telltale signs how to spot a fake card.
0: The event is free and starts at 6 o'clock at the launch pad on Prospect Hill. In international news, Andy Burnham's expected to use his Labour conference speech later to suggest reviewing the state pension's triple lock policy. It's understood the changes would be made to pay for free social care. FIFA has accused European football chiefs of trying to influence the presidential election by spreading misinformation about Gianni Infantino. The governing body says the campaign amounts to harassment of its boss. And fictional characters like Peppa Pig, Harry Potter and Mr. Bean are considered a driving factor behind international students choosing to study in the UK. In a survey from the British Council, more than 4 in 5 of those based in universities here admit British culture played a part in their decision. Manx Radio News at 11:03, the next at 12 o'clock. In the meantime, stay up to date by following Manx Radio on social media or going to manxradio.com.

0: And of course, a deputy speaker needs to be appointed as well for where the speaker is not there. So it's like the start of school. I went to a boarding school for 10 years, and this is like the start of the new year when everybody's gathered in. Everyone's very excited. The horrors of boarding school haven't yet unfolded, but and they're all very excited to be back here to see the people they haven't seen for some time, to unpack their trunks and tuck boxes and things like that. So they're all gathered in here. They've had a couple of induction courses, the new members, to give them an idea of what life is like here in the House of Keys. Of course, it's nothing like the experience of actually being a member of the House of Keys and actually fielding the calls that will undoubtedly come in from the, 3,500 per constituency. I mean, obviously, toddlers and babes in arms won't be ringing them, we hope. That would be an interesting conversation. But they will have to field an awful lot of inquiries, of questions, of complaints, etc., etc. In fact, it is very much a 24/7 job, and they will find that out if they have not found it out already after their wins. This is the glowing period when they feel, I'm an MHK, I made it. I put myself in front of the electorate, and the electorate said, yes, you're the person for us. Now the hard work begins. And a lot of people are saying the island does need a lot of hard work to actually get its problems solved in the last 5 years. Obviously, it's had a wee bit of an economic slump. People say things could be done to make it better. But we must wait and see what the answer is. The hush of expectation has now gone over the chamber because we are now at the witching hour of 11:30 when the procession should arrive here. And that means two Deemsters, the registrar and the senior member of the House of Keys, taking charge while this takes place, because of course we don't have a speaker at the moment. We think that'll be half canon, but we must wait and see exactly who is chosen. Looking round the chamber now, hush of expectation. The press are gathered on the gallery at the far end, looking down upon the chamber. Looking around, is the part, there he is, there's Mr. Speaker. Ewan Waterson's portrait is now on the wall there, just tucked in, behind where Stuart Peters, who was sitting in the last administration, somewhere on the wall. A fine bit of portraiture as well. The detail on the chair is absolutely amazing. If you get a chance to see it, just have a look at it and examine that detail. A great piece of work. 11:30 now, and that's the time we had not so much penciled in as inked in as the time for the process of swearing in to start, in which the Deemsters will be here to witness what's going on. The registrar will be bringing in the Liber Juramentorum, the Book of Oaths, which the members will be asked to sign. Now the members stand as the procession enters, and there's Jonathan King, and the first Deemster, and the second Deemster, and the registrar have all entered the chamber, and they will be a key part of these proceedings. Members stand, watch with great interest. The Deemsters take their position where the Speaker would normally sit, a little cramped up there. First Deemster speaking.
1: Honourable members of the House of Keys, ladies and gentlemen, we are assembled here this morning for the administration of the requisite oaths or affirmations that need to be taken by members of the House of Keys. I am Andrew Corlett, His Majesty's First Deemster in Far Arthur Rowlands, and it is my great privilege and pleasure to be presiding over today's important ceremony. I am accompanied by His Honour the Second Deemster, John Needham, the Secretary of the House, Dr. Jonathan King, and the Chief Registrar, Dr. Stuart Quayle. Section 13 of the Elections, Keys and Local Authorities Act 2020 provides that no member of the House of Keys shall be permitted to sit and vote in the Keys until he or she has taken and subscribed the oaths required by law or has affirmed. Those oaths are the oath of allegiance to His Majesty the King and the oath of a member of the House of Keys, together with the corresponding affirmations for members who so choose. The procedure which will be followed is that the Secretary of the House will proceed to call members by constituency in turn, commencing in alphabetical order with Arbury, Castletown and Malou, and ending with Rushen. The Seneschal will escort the members from their seats and back again once the formalities have been duly completed. Once the member's certificate of election has been checked by the Secretary of the House, he will announce, where appropriate, that the certificate of election is in order. In respect of the oath or affirmation of allegiance to the King, this will be taken by each member individually. For those taking the oath, the member takes the testament in his or her hand and reads the oath on the card provided. The Deemster will then administer the House of Keys oath of office to the two members of the constituency. The members hold the testament or holy book in their hand, but no response is made. Members may, if they prefer, take an affirmation rather than an oath, in which case it will be administered separately. For those members taking affirmation, of course, the testament or holy book will not be used. Deemster Needham will assist me in the administration of the oaths and the affirmations. I intend to deal with the first six constituencies, and Deemster Needham will deal with the second six constituencies, and he will deal with those members who wish to take their affirmations in Manx. Each member will be required to sign the Liber Juramentorum under the supervision of the Chief Registrar, and will then return to his or her seat. When all members have signed the Liber Juramentorum, Deemster Needham and I will then attest the signatures of the members. So that is the procedure for this morning's ceremony. I will now ask the Secretary of the House of Keys to call forward the members by constituency.
0: That was the first Deemster, Andrew.
2: Thank you, Your Honour. We begin with Arbury Castletown Malou, and I call Mrs. Jenkins and Mr. Moorhouse.
0: Here we go. Kiri Jenkins, the winner of the vote in Arbury Castletown and Malou, joined by Jason Moorhouse. They move in front, a few paces back from where the Deemster is.
2: Your Honour,
0: and then move forward.
2: I find the certificates of election for Kiri Ann Jenkins and Jason Robert Moorhouse to be in order.
3: Jenkins, could you please take the oath of allegiance?
4: I, Kiri Ann Jenkins, do swear by Almighty God that I will be faithful and bear true allegiance to His Majesty King Charles III, his heirs and successors, so help me God.
1: Thank you. Mr. Moorhouse.
5: Thank you. I, Jason Robert Moorhouse, do swear by Almighty God that I will be faithful and bear true allegiance to His Majesty King Charles III, his heirs and successors, so help me God.
1: Thank you. I will now administer the oath to elected members of the House of Keys to you both. His Majesty's Council, your fellows and your own, you shall not reveal. You shall use your best endeavours to maintain the ancient laws and customs of this isle. You shall justly and truly deliver your opinion and do right in all matters which shall be put unto you without favour or affection, affinity or consanguinity, love or fear, reward or gain, or for any hope thereof. But in all things you shall deal uprightly and justly, and do wrong to no man. So help you God, and by the contents of this book.
0: That's the third time Mr. Moorhouse has taken that oath. He's been elected three times on the trot down there in Armoury and Castletown and Malou. They move to one side. And Kiri Jenkins signs under the observation of the Registrar. And now Mr. Moorhouse does the same.
2: We move to Aaron Michael, and I call Mr. Broad and Mr. Cannon.
0: And they move forward. Stephen Broad, the owner of a road.
2: Your Honour, I find the certificates of election of Stephen Broad and Alfred Louis Cannon to be in order.
0: Mr. Cannon, of course, still Chief Minister officially.
6: I, Stephen Broad, do swear by Almighty God that I will faithfully and bear true allegiance to His Majesty the King, Charles III, his heirs and successors. So help me God.
7: I, Alfred Louis Cannon, do swear by Almighty God that I will be faithful and bear true allegiance to His Majesty King Charles III, his heirs and successors. So help me God.
8: Thank you. I will now administer the oath to you both. His Majesty's counsel, your fellows and your own, you shall not reveal. You shall use your best endeavours to maintain the ancient laws and customs of this isle. You shall justly and truly deliver your opinion and do right in all matters which shall be put unto you without favour or affection, affinity or consanguinity, love or fear, reward or gain, or for any hope thereof. But in all things you shall deal uprightly and justly and do wrong to no man. So help you God, and by the contents of this book.
0: Mr. Cannon, now the longest serving member of the Keys, we're expecting him to take charge of the election of the Speaker this afternoon in that post as longest serving member. Mr. Broad signs, turns, and the registrar invites Mr. Cannon to do the same. He does so, now returns to his seat on the back bench.
2: We move to Douglas Central, and I call Mr. Shimon and Mr. Thomas.
0: Peter Shimon, whose father, John Shimon, former MHK and minister indeed, is in the gallery watching.
2: Your Honour, I find the certificates of election for Peter Michael Shimon and Christopher Charles Thomas to be in order.
8: Thank you.
0: Mr. Thomas, sir, still currently the Treasury Minister until his request.
8: Mr. Shimon, could you take the affirmation of allegiance, please?
9: I, Peter Michael Shimon, do solemnly, sincerely, and truly affirm and declare that I will be faithful and bear true allegiance to His Majesty King Charles III, his heirs and successors.
8: Thank you. Mr. Thomas, you will affirm in next.
10: Tamish Christopher Charles Thomas Da Inric Da Creol Asta Firignac Gria Foc Mac Dadien Firignac Asta Fia Amisac Ushla Rayol Itras Re Charles Chan Vanin.
0: And we say well done to him.
8: I will now administer the affirmation to you, Mr. Shimon. You do solemnly, sincerely, and truly affirm and declare that His Majesty's counsel, your fellows and your own, you shall not reveal. You shall use your best endeavours to maintain the ancient laws and customs of this isle. You shall justly and truly deliver your opinion and do right in all matters which shall be put unto you, without favour or affection, affinity or consanguinity, love or fear, reward or gain, or for any hope thereof. But in all things you shall deal uprightly and justly and do wrong to no man. And then Mr. Thomas will affirm in this, or it will be administered to you, sir.
11: Tawas de Hinrach de Creolas de Firignac Gray as Foglamac, Dacjinu Coila Re, Coil de Go Alterman, as to coil heden a heishika, gus rare the fuin niu cumusus shen lion as cleactican an elmin shaw, 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In a gear, a yinu, the dunya, a bee.
0: And now, Peter Shimon, a former actor and indeed theatre director, so we can expect some interesting speeches from him in the years ahead, signs under the watchful eye of the registrar, moves back and makes way for Mr. Thomas.

0: From Douglas Central, Mr. Saunders and Ms. Farragher. Sorry, Douglas East.
1: Andy Saunders in the front row, as he scored most points in the election, and Ms. Farragher moving forward now. Wait to be invited to come forward, Dr. Deemster.
0: Your Honour, I find the certificates of election of Andrew Kenneth Saunders and Joni Leanne Farragher to be in order.
1: And now they move forward.
2: Mr. Saunders, could you take the oath of allegiance, please?
3: I, Andrew Kenneth Saunders, do swear by Almighty God that I will bear faith, full and bear true allegiance to His Majesty King Charles III, his heirs and successors. So help me God.
2: Ms. Farragher, you are going to affirm in Manx.
4: Tamish Joni Leanne Farragher, de Hinrich de Creole as de Ferignac Grey, as Foglamac de Bim Ferignac, as de Fia Amasac, Dera Ushlia Riol, in Thras Ray Charles, Kian Vannin, Dera Irrehan, as Dowson Hagen Yai.
1: Beautifully done.
2: Mr. Saunders, I will administer the oath to elected members of the House, please. His Majesty's Council, your fellows and your own, you shall not reveal. You shall use your best endeavours to maintain the ancient laws and customs of this isle. You shall justly and truly deliver your opinion and do right in all matters which shall be put unto you without favour or affection, affinity or consanguinity, love or fear, reward or gain, or for any hope thereof, but in all things you shall deal uprightly and justly, and do wrong to no man. So help you God, and by the contents of this book. Deemster Needham will administer the oath to Ms. Farragher in Manx.
5: The affirmation.
2: Affirmation, I'm sorry.
5: Tell us to Hinrach de Creolus de Ferignac Grey as Foglamac. 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In the gear, you know, did Daniel
1: B. He's read that before, hasn't he? Consanguinity, incidentally, is giving favour to people who might be related to you, which of course is unfair. Unless they deserve it, which they might.

0: Ah, Mr. Saunders signs, and so does Jenny Farragut, and now they return to their seats. Jenny Farragut on the back benches, this administration.
1: Douglas North, Mr. Ashford, and Mr. Cipelli.
0: Mr. Ashford, a lot of people's favourite, perhaps for the position of Speaker, but we must wait until this afternoon to find that out. Those proceedings start at 2:30. Mr. Ashford in a light grey suit moves forward, Mr. Cipelli in a dark suit. Pause and wait to be instructed.
1: Your Honour, I find the certificates of election of David John Ashford and Damien Vincenzo Cipelli to be in order.
0: Thank you. Move forward and bow. Hand in scripts.
2: Mr. Ashford, could you take the oath of allegiance, please?
3: I, David John Ashford, do swear by Almighty God that I will be faithful and bear true allegiance to His Majesty King Charles III, his heirs and successors, so help me God.
2: Thank you. Mr. Cipelli?
4: I, Damien Vincenzo Cipelli, do swear by Almighty God that I will be faithful and bear true allegiance to His Majesty King Charles III, his heirs and successors, so help me God.
2: I will administer the oath to you both, the oath to elected members of the House of Commons. His Majesty's Council, your fellows and your own, you shall not reveal. You shall use your best endeavours to maintain the laws and customs of this isle. You shall justly and truly deliver your opinion and do right in all matters which shall be put unto you, without favour or affection, affinity or consanguinity, love or fear, reward or gain, or for any hope thereof, but in all things you shall deal uprightly and justly, and do wrong to no man. So help you God, and by the contents of this book.

0: Sorry for these unseemly noises. It's caused by paper being brushed against a microphone, which does happen from time to time. David Ashford now almost stalks back to his seat in the front row in the centre. He, of course, topped the vote.
1: Douglas South, Mrs. Maltby, and Ms. Christian.
0: Puts his glasses back in the top pocket of a suit and makes his way back to his seat. Now, the only constituency which kept the two MHKs they had last time.
1: Your Honour, I find the certificates of election of Claire Sarah Beverly Christian and Sarah Louise Maltby to be in order.
2: Affirm the allegiance, please, the affirmation of allegiance.
3: I, Sarah Louise Maltby, do solemnly, sincerely and truly affirm and declare that I will be faithful and bear true allegiance to His Majesty King Charles III, his heirs and successors.
2: Mrs. Christian.
4: Thank you. I, Claire Sarah Beverly Christian, do swear by Almighty God that I will be faithful and bear true allegiance to His Majesty King Charles III, his heirs and his successors.
2: I think there's a...
4: So help me God.
0: Yeah, it's important, Ben.
2: I will now administer the affirmation to you, Mrs. Maltby, the affirmation administered to elected members of the House of Keys. You do solemnly, sincerely and truly affirm and declare that His Majesty's Council, your fellows and your own, you shall not reveal, you shall use your best endeavours to maintain the ancient laws and customs of this island. You shall justly and truly deliver your opinion and do right in all matters which shall be put unto you, without favour or affection, affinity or consanguinity, love or fear, reward or gain, or for any hope thereof. But in all things you shall deal uprightly and justly and do wrong to no man. Then I will administer the oath to elected members of House of Keys to His Majesty's Council, your fellows and your own, you shall not reveal. You shall use your best endeavours to maintain the ancient laws and customs of this island. You shall justly and truly deliver your opinion and do right in all matters which shall be put unto you without favour or affection, affinity or consanguinity, love or fear, reward or gain, or for any hope thereof, but in all things you shall deal uprightly and justly, and do wrong to no man. So help you God, by the contents of this book.
0: Now, Sarah Maltby moves across to sign the register. Claire Christian will do the same in a moment. That completes the right-hand side of the chamber. That's 12 members. And then they move to the left-hand side, where the second 12 members wait to do the same office. Sarah Maltby, hands clasped in front of her, moves with a smile back to her seat, followed by Claire Christian. Miss Maltby increased her vote by just one,
1: I call,
0: but it was increased.
1: Mr. Hanthorne and Mrs. Hewison.
0: These are the members of Garth. Move forward. Two new members, of course. 15 new members in the House, all independents. Vicky Hewison wearing a blue and black dress. And Mr. Hanthorne in a grey suit, a light grey suit.
1: Your Honour, I find the certificates of election of Richard George Hanthorne and Victoria Hewison to be in order.
5: So, Mr. Hanthorne, if you can please take the affirmation of allegiance.
0: This is Deemster Needham taking over.
6: I, Richard George Hanthorne, do solemnly, sincerely and truly affirm and declare that I will be faithful and bear true allegiance to His Majesty, King Charles III, his heirs and successors.
5: Thank you. And Mrs. Hewison, can you please take the affirmation of allegiance?
7: I, Victoria Hewison, do solemnly, sincerely and truly affirm and declare that I will be faithful and bear true allegiance to His Majesty, King Charles III, his heirs and successors.
5: Thank you. and I will administer the affirmation of office of MHK to you both. You do solemnly, sincerely and truly affirm and declare that His Majesty's counsel, your fellows and your own, you shall not reveal. You shall use your best endeavours to maintain the ancient laws and customs of this isle. You shall justly and truly deliver your opinion and do right in all matters which shall be put unto you, without favour or affection, affinity or consanguinity, love or fear, reward or gain, or for any hope thereof. But in all things you shall deal uprightly and justly and do wrong to no man. Thank you very much. You can sign the legal.
0: Now they move across to sign the Liber Gerontorum, the Book of Oaths. Mr. Henthorne, of course, a key opponent of the wind farm proposals. Biggie Hewson leans forward and signs. Hands the pen back to the registrar and then moves back to her seat with Mr. Henthorne.
1: And from Glenfavor and Peel, Mrs. Baptist and Mr. Davison.
0: And now, of course, he's attracted a great deal of interest, Daniel Davison, the youngest MHK ever, 18 years old, moves forward. With Katrina Baptiste, who topped the poll.
1: Your Honour, I find the certificates of election of Katrina Baptiste and Daniel Mark Greg Davison to be in order.
0: Yes, life will have changed for that young man.
5: Thank you. So, in respect to this matter, Mrs. Baptist, can I please ask you to take the oath of allegiance?
8: I, Katrina Baptist, do swear by Almighty God that I will be faithful and bear true allegiance to His Majesty King Charles III, his heirs and successors. So help me God.
5: Thank you. And Mr. Davidson, can I please ask you to take the affirmation of allegiance?
9: I, Daniel Mark Greg Davison, do solemnly, sincerely and truly affirm and declare that I will be faithful and bear true allegiance to His Majesty King Charles III, his heirs and successors.
5: Thank you very much. And now I'll administer the oath of office of MHK to Mrs. Baptist. His Majesty's counsel, your fellows and your own, you shall not reveal. You shall use your best endeavours to maintain the ancient laws and customs of this isle. You shall justly and deliver your opinion and do right in all matters which shall be put unto you without favour or affection, affinity or consanguinity, love or fear, reward or gain, or for any hope thereof, but in all things you shall deal uprightly and justly and do wrong to no man. So help you God and by the contents of that book. And I'll administer the affirmation of office to Mr. Davison. You do solemnly, sincerely and truly affirm and declare that His Majesty's counsel, your fellows and your own, you shall not reveal. You shall use your best endeavours to maintain the ancient laws and customs of this isle. You shall justly and truly deliver your opinion and do right in all matters which shall be put unto you without favour or affection, affinity or consanguinity, love or fear, reward or gain, or for any hope thereof. But in all things you shall deal uprightly and justly and do wrong to no man. Thank you. If you can sign the Liber, please.
0: Katrina Baptiste, a member of Peel Commissioners. Daniel Davison, already a business owner, despite his few years, 18 years old. The son of Ian Davidson. Miss Baptiste moves back to her seat. Chamber Wilson steps up to make way for her. And now young Daniel, we shouldn't call him that, he's a member of the House of Keys. What an honour.
1: From Middle, Mrs. Poole Wilson and Mr. Cochran.
0: Back to his seat. So, Mrs. Poole Wilson now, moving forward. And James Cochran. Mrs. Poole Wilson.
1: Your Honour, I find the certificates of election of Jane Pearl Poole Wilson and Julian Andrew James Cochran to be in order.
0: Mrs. Poole Wilson, dressed in purple.
5: Mrs. Poole Wilson, if you can please take the oath of allegiance.
10: I, Jane Pearl Poole Wilson, do swear by Almighty God that I will be faithful and bear true allegiance to His Majesty King Charles III, his heirs and successors. So help me God.
5: And Mr. Cochran, If you can please take the oath of allegiance.
11: I, Julian Andrew James Cochrane, do swear by Almighty God that I will be faithful, bear true allegiance to His Majesty King Charles III, his heirs and successors, so help me God.
5: Thank you. And I will administer the oath of office of MHK to you both. His Majesty's Council, you fellows on your own, you shall not reveal. You shall use your best endeavours to maintain the ancient laws and customs of this isle. You shall justly and truly deliver your opinion and do right in all matters which shall be put unto you without favour or affection, affinity or consanguinity, love or fear, reward or gain, or for any hope thereof. But in all things you shall deal uprightly and justly and do wrong to no man. So help you God and by the contents of this book. Thank you. If you can sign the leaf,
0: please. Mrs. Paul Wilson leans forward, is handed a pen by the registrar, does the necessary signing. Now James Cochrane moves forward. Deems to need him, adjusts his spectacles, has a glance at the first Deemster.
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1: Your Honour, I find the certificates of election of Rachel Heather Glover and Rob Edward Callister to be in order.
5: Dr. Glover, please take the affirmation of allegiance.
4: I, Rachel Heather Glover, do solemnly, sincerely, and truly affirm and declare that I will be faithful and bear true allegiance to His Majesty King Charles III, his heirs and successors.
5: Thank you. And Mr. Callister, please take the oath of allegiance.
12: I, Rob Edward Callister, do swear by Almighty God that I will be faithful and bear true allegiance to His Majesty the King Charles III,

0: and I'll administer the oath of office of MHK to Mr. Callister. His Majesty's Council, your fellows and your own, you shall not reveal. You shall use your best endeavours to maintain the ancient laws and customs of this isle. You shall justly and truly deliver your opinion and do right in all matters which shall be put unto you without favour or affection, affinity or consanguinity, love or fear, reward or gain, or for any hope thereof. But in all things you shall deal uprightly and justly and do wrong to no man. So help you God, and by the contents of this book. Thank you very much. If you can sign the legal.
1: And they move across and do the requisite signing. We have a Glover in the house once again. Tim Glover, of course, has departed, retiring from politics, but Rachel Glover now takes her seat. Well, she's just about to take her seat.
2: Turn to the constituency of Ramsey, and I call Mr. McGuinness.
1: Now she takes her seat.
2: Powell.
1: In a literary way. Literal way. Mr. McGuinness, bearded, of course. And Rob Cowell.
2: Your Honour, I find the certificates of election of Dewan McGuinness and Robert Douglas Cowell to be in order.
1: I don't know if it's ever been found to be out of order. I think largely it's in order, which is good news, of course.
0: And Mr. McGuinness, can you please say the affirmation of allegiance? And you want to say it in Manx.
3: Tamish Dewan McGuinness. The Inric, the Creole, as the Franic, Grez Foclamac, the Bin Fanac, as the Fair Amasak, Wusha Riolri, Charles Hitrash, John Vannon, Dia Rackin, as Dyson, Hig Minye.
1: It's not an easy language
0: and
1: to
0: Mr.
1: master.
0: Cowell, if you can please take the oath of allegiance.
4: I, Robert Douglas Cowell, do swear by Almighty God that I'll be faithful and bear true allegiance to His Majesty, King Charles III, his heirs and successors. So help me God.
0: And in respect of the House of Keys affirmation, I'll administer that to Mr. McGuinness in Manx. Towers to Hinrag to Creole as the Ferniacri, as Foglamac, Nakjinu, Coil Ari, Coil de Go Altaman, as the Goyle Heen, a Heshiger. Gus Rare Befur, Niu Kumsus, Shen Lane as Cleactican and Ellen Shaw. Niu de Kerak as the Firinak, de Verunas in Livre, as Keras Eidu, and de Hulini, head aside with Gian Gortrut. Gin Fauna Kendulus, Gin Clunus and Mundrus, Gin Griner Agle, Gin Liak and the Korsman, the Jerklebe, Richlid, or Shen. Akuns de Hulini, Niu Del de Hinrak as the Kerak. And now I'll administer the oath of office of MHK to Mr. Cowell. His Majesty's Council, your fellows and your own, you shall not reveal. You shall use your best endeavours to maintain the ancient laws and customs of this isle. You shall justly and truly deliver your opinion and do right in all matters which shall be put unto you without favour or affection, affinity or consanguinity, love or fear, reward or gain, or for any hope thereof. But in all things you shall deal uprightly and justly and do wrong to no man. So help you God, and by the contents of this book. Thank you very much. If you can sign the book.
1: The penultimate pairing of Mr. McGuinness and Mr. Cowell. Now the final of the 12 constituencies. Michael Crowe and Mark
2: from
1: Kemp.
2: From Russian, Mr. Crowe and Mr. Kemp.
1: Mr. Kemp leading the vote, Mr. Crowe standing on his left-hand side, both in dark grey suits.
2: Your Honour, I find the certificates of election of Michael Howard Crowe and Mark Ian Kemp to be in order.
0: So, Mr. Crowe, if you can please take the oath of allegiance.
5: I, Michael Howard Crowe, do swear by Almighty God that I will be faithful and bear true allegiance to His Majesty King Charles III, his heirs and successors. So help me God.

0: And Mr. Kemp, if you can take the affirmation of allegiance.
1: I, Mark Ian Kemp, do solemnly, sincerely and truly affirm and declare that I will be faithful and bear true allegiance to His Majesty King Charles III, his heirs and successors.
0: Thank you. And Mr. Crowe, I'll administer the oath of office of MHK. His Majesty's counsel, your fellows and your own, you shall not reveal. You shall use your best endeavours to maintain the ancient laws and customs of this isle. You shall justly and truly deliver your opinion and do right in all matters which shall be put unto you, without favour or affection, affinity or consanguinity, love or fear, reward or gain, or for any hope thereof. But in all things you shall deal uprightly and justly, and do wrong to no man. So help you God, and by the contents of this book. And now the affirmation of allegiance to Mr. Kemp. You do solemnly, sincerely and truly affirm and declare that His Majesty's counsel, your fellows and your own, you shall not reveal. You shall use your best endeavours to maintain the ancient laws and customs of this isle. You shall justly and truly deliver your opinion and do right in all matters which shall be put unto you, without favour or affection, affinity or consanguinity, love or fear, reward or gain, or for any hope thereof. But in all things you shall deal uprightly and justly, and do wrong to no man. Thank you very much. If you can sign the book.
2: And the last pair move to the book. Mr. Kemp first, pausing to sign, and then Mr. Crowe behind him. And now, with all the members sworn in, it means they can partake of Keys sessions. They can become Keys members, in effect. They had to do this signing and oath-taking to be able to do that. The first Deemster.
3: Honourable members, the oaths and affirmations have been taken and administered in front of myself and Deemster Needham. We are satisfied that each member has taken the necessary oath or affirmation of allegiance to His Majesty the King and the necessary oath or affirmation of a member of the House of Keys. Each member has signed the Liber Juramentorum, and we will now attest those signatures.
2: A test means a witness, in effect, by signing below them. A test of their writing ability. No. That's just a jest. Oath signed, Mr. Needham. Deemster Needham signs. He is sitting and Deemster.
3: Honourable members, we have now completed the formal parts of this morning's ceremony. You have all made a solemn promise to use your best endeavours to maintain the ancient laws and customs of the island, and do right in all matters that come before you, and to deal uprightly and justly. In all your activities, you will no doubt be conscious of the need to observe the rule of law and respect the separation of powers between the legislature, the executive, and the judiciary. The rule of law has allowed this election to take place. The people of this island may not explicitly think about the rule of law, but they nevertheless depend upon it every day. We are, I believe, justly entitled to take pride in the manner in which the general election 2026 has been conducted. We are most fortunate that the people of this island exercise their democratic rights without, as so often happens in so many countries around the world, the threat of violence or the stench of electoral corruption. This election has been conducted in a civilised and courteous way. Last Thursday, the people of the island went to the polls and placed both their trust and their confidence in you. During your term of office, you will be required to consider many matters and make difficult decisions upon which the future well-being and reputation of our island and our people will depend. When I last administered the newly elected House of Keys in 2021, we had recently emerged from a pandemic which had and continues to cast a shadow over our country. Now we live in an even more unstable world where the international order has been ruptured. More than ever, the responsibility resting on your shoulders will be a heavy one, but it is one which all of you have willingly chosen to undertake. I wish you well in discharging your onerous duties and in meeting the many challenges that the next 5 years will no doubt present. Honourable members, we should never take our democratic system and our independent judiciary for granted. We should value and cherish them in the best interests of the future of this island. On behalf of the judiciary, I congratulate each and every one of you on your election to the House of Keys. The Secretary of the House of Keys will now make an announcement in respect of the first sitting of the House.
2: It's Jonathan King.
4: Thank you, Your Honour. And may I take the opportunity to thank you and His Honour the Second Deemster and the Chief Registrar for coming to the Legislative Buildings and conducting the swearing-in this morning. I would also like to thank the Chief Executive Officer, Isle of Man Government, in his capacity as Returning Officer, and everyone else who has been involved in the organisation and operation of the general election. In a moment, I will ask the Honourable Members of the House of Keys to move to the Ilium Dome staircase on the other side of the lobby for a group photograph. And now, in accordance with a precept issued by His Excellency the Lieutenant Governor, I am commanded to make it known to Honourable Members that the House is summoned to assemble and sit in this chamber at 2:30 p.m. this afternoon.
2: For the election of the Speaker.
4: Thank you, Your Honour.
5: Thank you.
2: And members rise, and so, of course, do those in the public gallery. Two proud fathers watching on, John Shimon, former minister, as the Deemsters leave the chamber. The members remain standing. In a moment, a hubbub of conversation will burst forth, I've no doubt. Well, there we have it. The swearing-in has taken place. These 24 can now take part in Keys. Members, Claire Christian leaning forward there, shake hands with her constituency colleague, Sarah Maltby. That's until 2:30 it. We will be returning at 2:30 to see who is, in fact, elected Speaker of the House of Keys and indeed Deputy Speaker. But for now, let me return you to the Gold Altus system and Manx Radio's gold play. I've forgotten what it's called. Gold Altus. Let's go back there now.

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1: Manx Radio News at 1 o'clock. Fastamai, I'm Chanel Siku. A proposal to move the Manxman to Liverpool Cruise Terminal for several days was rejected over fears of reputational damage. Documents released following an FOI from Manx Radio outlines plans the company had to move the flagship while it awaits repairs. The vessel was in dry dock, but Peel Ports did not approve the Manxman to enter the lock system. A proposal to move Manxman to the Liverpool Cruise Terminal was rejected after director and former MHK Bill Shimmons advised against it. A yellow weather warning is

0: affected are Douglas, Laxey and Ramsey Promenades, the western part of Shore Road, Rushen and to a lesser extent Castletown Promenade. Now Castletown Promenade and Laxey Promenade will be shut from midnight. A re-elected Douglas South MHK is warning new politicians don't expect too much too quickly. Sarah Maltby won her seat back in the constituency in last week's general election. She topped the poll with 1,245 votes, one more than 5 years ago. Mrs. Maltby told Manx Radio housing is the top issue for the Manx Labour Party, but achieving its goal is a tough task.
1: We've been frustrated, I think, over this last 5 years about how much data collection and report writing needs to go into any decision. And I think that's something I would warn any new candidate to understand, is that though you want things to happen at a much quicker pace, don't believe that we don't also want that. We've wanted that as well. And so we are certainly on your side here. There's not anything about the newbies versus the oldies. You know, it's kind of, we all have to work together here to ensure that we actually get delivering on some of the outcomes that we've all wanted.
0: Balaf Commissioner Paul Weatherall has taken over as the leader of Liberal Vanin. The party held an executive meeting last night following last week's general election, which saw none of the party's four candidates elected. Mr. Weatherall, who was previously the chair, takes over from Laurie Hooper, who lost his seat as MHK for Ramsey. The way local historians and family researchers access the digital collection of the Isle of Man newspapers is soon to change. From the 12th of October, online access to the database, which holds more than 150 years' worth of archives, will cease. Manx National Heritage says the imuseum.im newspaper service relies on specialist software and server infrastructure, which has now reached the end of its operational life. For the likes of history enthusiast Neil Harrison, the change is a big blow.
2: Most of the research I do is out of work hours as well, because I work during the day. Mm-hmm. I don't think I'd be able to do what I do off microfilm. Between searching and time-wise, I just wouldn't be able to do it.
0: A group of volunteers, which has been running Ballyfesson Hall, says its last coffee morning was emotional. Maureen Dadd and Pat Harper say they were comforted by the amount of people who turned up for the event yesterday morning. The Methodist Circuit confirmed the church hall will officially close on Wednesday, the 30th of September, to be put up for sale on the open market on the 1st of October. Mrs. Harper says the situation is sad because the hall has been in the community for so many years.
3: We've had lovely support. We've had loads of people in. We've given them a nice treat of sandwiches, cakes, soup, coffee, tea, biscuits, and it's a thank you from us going out and thanking them for the community.
0: And Isle of Man trial star Caitlin's Adshead and Great Britain have taken victory at this year's Trial de Nations. The Manx rider, along with teammates, went on to win the women's event in Spain on Sunday. In international news, the Housing Secretary has announced a series of policies, including greater rights and protections for leaseholders. Angela Rayner has been speaking ahead of the UK Prime Minister, who's expected to use his first conference speech as Labour leader to suggest a review of the state pension's triple lock. A large police cordon remains in place around RAF Fairford following Sunday's suspected terror plot. US Secretary of State Marco Rubio claims a foreign actor was involved. And London could see temperatures hit 27 degrees Celsius today. Some areas may not drop below 18 degrees overnight. 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In the meantime, stay up to date by following Manx Radio on social media or going to manxradio.com.

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1: Manx Radio News at 2 o'clock. Fastamai, I'm Chanel Suku. An Onkan MHK has circulated his manifesto to become the island's next chief minister to members of House of the Key. It's a 16-page basic blueprint which highlights his plans, including a more effective government, sustainable healthcare, connectivity, and building a stronger economy. Mr. Collister, who is entering his third term as an MHK, says he believes the challenges ahead will require clear priorities, sound decision-making, and a commitment to working collectively in the national interest. He's asked members to let him know of their support by Monday, the 5th of October. You can find his chief minister manifesto at manxradio.com. Patrick commissioners say they believe government's proposal to protect two buildings in the parish is worthwhile. Foxdale Heritage Centre and Nokuski Cottage are on the Department of Environment, Food and Agriculture's list of proposal to register notices. Other buildings being considered across the island include the Laxey Wheel and the Grove Museum. Local authority chair Gordon Clegg says residents of Dalby and Foxdale will appreciate the building's inclusion on the register.

0: how to spot fake cards. Chris says they'll also be joined by a professional Pokemon player.
1: Got young Alex, so he's going to come along on the night and actually talk about, you know, you do know that there's a game you can play with these cards, and this is how you get involved in the playing scene. We're going to talk about how to spot fake cards. Which is going to be great, and a little bit nervous seeing somebody actually rip a very, what looks on the surface to be a very expensive card, but actually the telltale signs how to spot a fake card.
0: It's a free event and starts at 6 o'clock at the launch pad on Prospect Hill. In international news, the housing secretary's promise to cap leasehold fees and ground rents, saying she has unfinished business. Angela Rayner has told the Labour conference millions have been hit by rip-off fees, which turned their home ownership dream into a nightmare. Counterterrorism police are still examining the scene outside an airbase where five men were arrested on suspicion of explosive offences. Overnight, the US Secretary of State claimed a foreign actor was involved in the incident. And Aston Martin says Fernando Alonso is staying with the Formula One team next season. It'll be the former world title holder's 24th campaign in the sport. Manx Radio News at 3 minutes past two, the next at 3 o'clock. In the meantime, stay up to date by following Manx Radio on social media or going to manxradio.com.

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1: Well, there we leave Gold and return to the House of Keys for the second time today. Obviously, we've already heard the swearing in of the 24 members. And now, really, it's the first bit of major business. It's electing a speaker for the House of Keys. The actual past speaker, Joan Watson, is in the gallery, along with, if not all, then most of the members of Legislative Council, obviously, interested in the outcome of this. I had a quick word with, I suppose, the favourite for this position, David Ashford. Asked him if it was going to be a contest, did he know? And he wouldn't be drawn, put it that way. So we must wait and see the nominations for this post, which is an important post, influential post. Be interesting to speak to whoever takes the position afterwards about how they will approach it, whether they approach it in a similar way to Joan Watterson. Will they perhaps be tighter on questions? Questions and answers occupying too much of the time of the Keys. That has been a complaint of one or two of the members, saying that other business has suffered because it comes after questions, and sometimes when questions and answers go on for two and a half hours, it doesn't leave all that much time for other business to take place. Here's Alf Cannon just come in, followed by Claire Christian. Have they been conspiring about something? I don't know. We must wait and see. We journalists like to sort of build up the tension, but we must wait and see in this particular case whether, in fact, we're right to build up the tension or whether it'll be a one-horse race. We must wait and see. We're waiting for the officials to come in. It's Mr. Cannon who will take charge, as he's the longest-sitting member, until they elect a speaker. So he, we believe, will take charge of this particular sitting until that process has been gone through. The membership is fully gathered in, I think, yeah? I think so. Yeah, Claire Christian's just taking a seat. She was over there having a chat with... who was she having a chat with? Someone on the far side. My little box has wooden stays in it, so I can't actually see it the whole way around the chamber, but I think she was having a chat with someone on the other side of the room. She just appeared. Now she's taken her seat. So I think that's the entire membership here, which is important because they'll be voting on an important position. Speaker of the House of Keys. Mr. Watterson's portrait is on the wall, as I mentioned earlier in this morning's session. It's a very fine portrait indeed. The detail on the chair that he's sitting on is absolutely magnificent. And there he is, looking down benignly on the gathering. It's only put up, the portrait, although it was done some time ago. It's only put up after the Speaker has left the position. And, of course, Mr. Watterson was voted President of Timbuktu some weeks ago, and so no longer in the possession of Speaker. So his portrait can be slapped on the wall, along with all those other notable figures. Some of the portraits, if you look back to the ones 100 years ago, they really are brilliant pieces of work. There's one at the end that always reminds me, I feel it should be in Dickens, because it's got, the person has got that sort of a face. Also in the gallery is Tim Glover, former member, and Tim Crookle. The Tims are here, gathered together to watch what goes on in here out of interest. I had a quick word with Tim Glover, asked him if he was relieved that the tension and the pressures had left, and he did seem like a relieved man after that has left him, because obviously 5 years as a member of the House of Keys is an onerous job. You're on call 24/7. There were one or two contentious issues that took place then, which you have to come to grips with. He seems happy enough to have left the position of member of the House of Keys and is now an onlooker to the other members of the House of Keys, all 24 of them, 15 new members, all sworn in this morning, all took the oath in front of the First and Second Deemster, and indeed the Registrar. Took the oath, so now they can actually become MHKs and execute business. So before they'd taken that oath, they were unable to, and until they took that oath, they would not have been allowed to conduct business of the House of Keys. But now they can, and it is gradually getting towards the time when they'll be called upon to make their first major decision, apart from which language to read the oath in, of course, their first major decision as to who should be Speaker of the Keys. Mixed opinion as to whether it's good to have a contest to show that there's a competition lively in the House, or indeed a unanimous sending to the chair is a good thing because it shows unanimity throughout the entire chamber that all members are content, and that's a word that's used quite often in this chamber, content with the election of whoever it is that sits in the chair. Which we shall find out shortly because Mark, the messenger, wraps his small gavel, the small hammer, on the woodwork. And here we have one of his colleagues, messengers, leading in the procession, which consists of Irene Cowell, the chaplain, Jonathan King, the clerk, and in fee, indeed, I was wrong about Mr. Cannon, it is Jason Morehouse, who is in fact the longer-serving member, and he will take charge of this sitting. You'll hear from him now.
2: Good afternoon, honourable members. I call on the chaplain to lead us in prayer.
3: God be merciful unto us and bless us, and show us the light of his countenance, and be merciful unto us.
4: That thy way may be known upon earth, thy saving help from all nations.
3: Let the people praise thee, O God, yea, let all the people praise thee.
4: Let all the nations rejoice and be glad, for thou shalt judge the righteously and govern the nations upon earth.
3: Let the people praise thee, O God, let all the people praise thee.
4: Then shall the earth bring forth her increase. God, being our own God, shall give us blessing.
3: God shall bless us, and all the ends of the world shall fear him. The Lord be with you.
4: And with thy spirit.
3: Let us pray. Lord, have mercy upon us.
4: Christ, have mercy upon us.
3: Lord, have mercy upon us. Our Father, who art in heaven, hallowed be thy name. Thy kingdom come, thy will be done, on earth as it is in heaven. Give us this day our daily bread, and forgive us our trespasses, as we forgive those who trespass against us. And lead us not into temptation, but deliver us from evil. For thine is the kingdom, the power, and the glory, forever and ever. Amen. Lord of all the nations, and friend of the poor, strengthen in the members of this house, and all who lead the nations of the world, a belief in the dignity of every human being, a belief in the values of justice, freedom, and peace, that we may grow in respect and understanding for one another, and righteousness be established in the earth through Jesus Christ our Lord. Amen. Benacti ulian yachtl, an air a mac as a spirit new, the round mastu as the hanak de meru, a son de brech. Amen.
1: So watched by the entire Legislative Council, including their new president. The keys, get to it.
2: Honourable members, since we last met, we have lost our friend and colleague, Mr. John Wannenberg. John was well known on the island, and I'm sure that his loss will have come as a shock to many of us. Not only those who had served alongside him, but many other people. John was the chair of the MUA, a member of the Department for Home Affairs, and the Department for Environment, Food and Agriculture, a member of the Economic Policy Review Committee, and represented Tynwald at the British Irish Parliament Assembly. Above all, he was a tireless advocate for his constituents in Douglas North. I am sure the House would wish to send its condolences to Lisa and the boys. And now I would like to invite the House to stand in silence for a few moments, as we remember our friend and colleague, Mr. John Wannenberg.

0: Thank you.
1: That's very bad news.
0: The election of Speaker. Honourable members, we now turn to item one on our order paper. As this is our first assembling after the national elections, we are now obliged by law to elect one of our own members to be Speaker. This election is governed by Standing Orders 6.3 and 9.11. The Standing Orders provide that if only one member is proposed and seconded as Speaker, that member shall be called to the Chair without any questions being put. But if there is more than one candidate, there must be a ballot. If there is a ballot, every member must vote for one and only one candidate. To be successful in a ballot, a candidate must be supported by the majority of members present and voting. I intend to proceed as follows. When a member has been nominated, I shall seek a seconder for that nomination before calling for any further nominations. If you are nominating or seconding a candidate, you may make a short speech in support of your nominee. I now call for nominations. Mr. Callister, Member for Onchan.
2: Thank you, Mr. Acting Speaker. It gives me great pleasure to nominate my friend and colleague, the Member for Douglas North, Mr. Ashford, for the office of Speaker of the House of Keys. The Speakership is one of the most important offices in our parliamentary system. The Speaker must uphold the dignity and authority of this House, safeguard the rights and privileges of every honourable member, ensure that debate is conducted fairly and respectfully, and provide impartial guidance on the interpretations of standing orders. As the principal officer of the House, the Speaker must command the trust and confidence of all honourable members, irrespective of their personal views or the political positions. I believe Mr. Ashford has that experience, judgment and temperament to discharge those of responsibilities with distinction. Mr. Ashford and I were both privileged to be elected to this House in September 2016. Over the past decade, he has provided a deep understanding of the workings of the House of Keys and the other place through services in government and a wide range of parliamentary committees. He has held ministerial office across several departments, chaired significant public bodies, gained substantial experience in parliamentary process and procedures, including through the membership of Standing Orders Committees, both in the House of Keys and the other place. Throughout that service, he has demonstrated a detailed knowledge of parliamentary procedure and process, a genuine respect for the institutions and the convention that underpins our democracy. That knowledge and respect provide a strong foundation for the office of Speaker. Mr. Acting Speaker, experience is not alone. The Speaker must also have sound judgment, patience and fairness, while remaining and retaining the confidence of his colleagues or her colleagues. This House will undoubtedly face robust debate and strong differing opinions in the coming years. It is precisely in these moments that a calm, measured, even-handed leadership must prevail. I've always found Mr. Ashford to be thoughtful, well-prepared, and respectful in his dealings with members, whether or not he shares their views. He understands the importance of ensuring that every member has the opportunity to be heard while keeping proceedings orderly, efficient, effective, and firmly within our standing orders. Crucially, I believe Mr. Ashford understands that once elected, the Speaker must rise above past responsibilities, personal views, and political considerations. The office demands impartiality and independence, and I have every confidence that he will uphold both the integrity and the sense of duty this House rightly expects. At the beginning of the new parliamentary term, and with several new elected members taking their seats today, the House would benefit greatly from a Speaker who combines experience and through a solid understanding of our traditions, our procedures, and the constitutional responsibilities. The Member for Douglas North brings that experience in abundance. together with the steadfast and respect of procedure that this office requires. For those reasons, I am proud to nominate Mr. Ashford for the office of Speaker of the House of Keys, and I respectfully encourage my honourable colleagues in this House to support that nomination. Thank you, Mr. Acting Speaker.
0: Thank you.
3: So, that's a nomination now.
0: Second there.
3: It's Jane Paul Wilson.
4: Acting Speaker, I would be delighted to second that nomination.
0: Thank you.
3: Now, any more?
0: Are there any further nominations?
3: It looks like it could be unanimous.
0: Further nominations. Right. Honourable members, I announce that nominations are now closed. Only one member has been proposed and seconded. In accordance with Standing Orders 6.3, Section 3, I declare, therefore, that Mr. Ashford has been elected as our Speaker. I am sure that you all would like to offer congratulations to the Speaker and to allow us to have a moment of transition. I will suspend the sitting for 5 minutes to allow us to congratulate the new Speaker and to have a few moments for the clock to sort out microphones and things. Thank you very much. Thank you.
3: Well, normally at this stage I'd rush out and try and get a word with Mr. Ashford. It seems like I'm imprisoned in my little box here for 5 minutes while this recess is taken. Jason Morehouse has left the chamber. Mr. Ashford turns and Sarah Morphy and she gives him a hug, and Alf Callan shakes him by the hand. As you can hear, the House offers its applause. He gives Jane Paul Wilson, his seconder, a hug, and shakes hand with Robert Howell, I think it's so good as well, and leaves the chamber. So a bit of conversation now. Well, we wait for whatever comes after.
5: You're on it.
3: This could be longer than 5 minutes. These things usually are. So what I'll do is come out now. We'll return to Manx Radio's Gold Service, and we'll come back again because presumably Mr. Ashford will say a few words when he returns. At the moment, he's left the chamber, so we must wait and see what happens next. For the moment, let's go to the Gold Service.

0: Right, the 5 minute break turned out to be a 5 minute break, and we're now back in action. Mr. Ashford has returned. So members are in different positions to normal because it's been done because of microphones and things. Anyway, Mr. Ashford now speaking.
1: Honourable members, please be seated.
0: He'll give us a few words.
1: Honourable members, before we move on with the order paper, I just would like to say a few words. Firstly, thank you to my proposer and seconder, but also thank you to all honourable members. I'm genuinely honoured by the confidence that you've placed in me today. The House of Keys has a long tradition of vigorous debate, strong personalities, and also from time to time, remarkably creative interpretation of standing orders. I suspect even with my previous experience, I'm about to become considerably more familiar with all three. To be chosen by colleagues to serve as Speaker is a tremendous privilege, but it also carries a clear responsibility. The office itself is an ancient one. From earliest times, the Speaker has been not simply the person who presides over our proceedings, but the spokesman of the House and defender of its privileges. We are part of an institution whose written records stretch back more than six centuries, and whose 24 keys can be traced back much further still. Sitting in a chamber first used by the House in 1881, surrounded by the portraits of those who have occupied this chair before us, is a fairly powerful reminder that all of us are only custodians of this institution for a time. The Speaker belongs to the whole House. My job will be to protect the rights of every member to be heard, to ensure that our proceedings are conducted fairly and properly, and to help this House do its work effectively on behalf of the people we are all here to serve. There will inevitably be moments when members disagree with a ruling from the Chair. Indeed, if at some point everyone is equally dissatisfied with me, I may take that as a modest indication that I'm getting the balance about right. I also want to acknowledge the work of those who support the House behind the scenes. The Speaker may occupy the Chair, but the smooth running of this place depends upon a great many people whose professionalism and experience I know I will rely on enormously. One final thought before we move on is that I wish to leave honourable members with is while debate in this chamber can and should be robust, I hope we can always remember that disagreement need not mean discourtesy. We will achieve far more when we challenge arguments rather than one another, listen as well as speak, and recognise that members can hold very different views while being motivated by the same desire to do what they believe is right for our island. My experience in this Honourable House over the last decade has taught me this House works at its best when it works together. We can have disagreements, passionate ones at times, but the people of our island have put us here for one purpose, to work together for the betterment of our island community, a message I believe was clearly delivered last week. Thank you again for the trust that you've placed in me. I will do my very best to justify it, to uphold the traditions and independence of this House, and to serve you all fairly. And with that, I suppose I'd better start as I mean to go on by efficiently moving us through the order paper in front of us.
0: Deputy Speaker.
1: Which takes us nicely to item two on our order paper, which is to elect a Deputy Speaker. This election is governed by Standing Orders 6.3 and 9.2, and the procedure is the same as we've just followed for the election of Speaker. So I intend to proceed as follows. When a member has been nominated, I will seek a seconder for that nomination before calling for any further nominations. Honourable members nominating and seconding a candidate may make a short speech in support of their nominee, and I now call for nominations. Honourable Member for Douglas South, Mrs Christian.
2: Thank you, Mr Speaker. It gives me great pleasure to nominate the Honourable Member for Garth, Mr Richard Henthorne, for the position of Deputy Speaker. Richard would bring to this role a wealth of experience, a deep commitment to public service, and a reputation for fairness, diligence, and attention to detail. For many years, Richard has been at the heart of community life in Garth. He currently serves as Chair of Garth Commissioners and has devoted more than a decade of service to local government. Throughout that time, he has earned the respect of colleagues and residents alike, through his unwavering commitment to representing his community and ensuring that decisions are taken carefully, transparently, and in the best interests of those he serves. Before entering public service, Richard built and ran a successful business in Laxey for more than 20 years, providing employment for over 100 local people during that period. That experience gave him a practical understanding of leadership, responsibility, financial management, and perhaps most importantly, the importance of treating people with respect and fairness. His contribution to the community extends far beyond formal office. Richard has given countless hours to local voluntary organisations and projects, helping to preserve and strengthen the social fabric of Garth. Whether through heritage initiatives, community events, restoration projects, or supporting local institutions, he has consistently demonstrated a willingness to roll his sleeves up. For those who know Richard, we will recognise his meticulous attention to detail, and he is someone who prepares thoroughly and listens carefully and takes his responsibilities seriously. These are qualities that are essential to a deputy speaker. The role requires impartiality, sound judgment, respect for procedure, and the ability to command confidence across the whole of this honourable house. I believe Richard possesses all of those qualities in abundance, Mr. Speaker. Throughout his years of public service, he has shown that he is able to work constructively with people from different backgrounds and viewpoints, and always focus on achieving the best outcome for the community that he serves. And that same approach will serve this House well. Mr. Speaker, the Office of Deputy Speaker demands high integrity, patience, experience, and commitment to upholding the standards and traditions of this Honourable House. And Richard's record demonstrates those qualities. I therefore have no hesitation in nominating Richard Henthorne for the office of Deputy Speaker, and I commend him to this Honourable House. Thank you.
1: Is there a seconder for that nomination? Honourable Member for Peel and Glenfaven, Mr. Davison.
3: Thank you, Mr. Speaker. I would like to second that.
0: No, it's Daniel Davison's first entry into the House of Keys is to second.
1: They say, Honourable Members, that silence is golden. Henthorne. There is only one member being proposed and seconded, so in accordance with Standing Order 6.3... Sorry, I should announce that nominations are now closed. Only one member has been proposed and seconded. In accordance with Standing Order 6.33, I therefore declare Mr. Henthorne duly elected. I'm sure we'd all like to offer our congratulations to the new Deputy Speaker.
0: So just to repeat, David Ashford, elected Speaker. And Richard Henthorne, elected Deputy Speaker.
4: I do say a word at this moment.
1: But I will allow it.
4: Just very, very briefly to say that although this is a fabulous and great honour for me, and I've stood as chair for Garth on two occasions, and currently chair, I also remembered that I've been a chair of the Lexi Workmen's Institute for 20 years, and they won't let me stand down. So it might actually become a curse that people will want to get rid of. But thank you for the trust and honour that you've shown me, and I will do my best to carry that on. Thank you very much. Thank you.
1: So, Honourable Members, we now move to items 3 and 4 on the order paper, and in the interests of efficiency, we'll take these two items together. At item 3, we will each sign this library copy of the standing orders. This long-standing custom signifies our commitment to uphold the procedural rules of the House. When we've signed the copy, the Secretary will present us each with our own copy of the standing orders. At item 4, we will each sign a declaration that we accept the Tynwald Members' Code of Conduct. This is to comply with the Tynwald decision dating back to June 2017. And in accordance with custom, I shall be the first to sign.
0: There follows a lot of scratching of nibs.

0: Jonathan King is flicking through a volume on his desk and comes up with the appropriate piece of paper.
1: Members, I will call you by constituency to come forward to sign the standing orders and the code of conduct and to receive your copy of the standing orders. So, firstly, the Honourable Members for Albury, Castletown and Maloo.
0: There they go, Karine Jenkins, and a person who was acting speaker for a brief moment, Jason Morehouse.
2: This is the code of conduct.
0: It's a slim blue volume. I won't say it's a fascinating read, but it's very informative if you happen to be a member of the House of Keys, and indeed if you are an onlooker and like to know why procedures take place the way they do. Mr. Cannon is on his feet,
1: Michael.
0: And he's followed by his constituency colleague, and they move forward and will receive their copies. Incidentally, today Rob Collister has released a manifesto of his intentions in the contest for Chief Minister. He is holding back. He's not going forward entirely. He says he's waiting to see how much support he gets. And by Monday evening at 5 o'clock, he will consider how much support he's been offered by fellow MHKs and then decide whether to put his name forward on the Tuesday.
1: Honourable Members for Douglas Central.
0: There goes Peter Shimmin and Chris Thomas.
2: And beside the declaration.
0: You can hear the voice of Jonathan King in the background giving instructions to the members.
2: Okay. Mr. Thomas. Yes, please.
3: That's it.
2: That's your book.
1: Honourable Members for Douglas East.
2: Standing orders first. And then this is the code of conduct. Thank you.
0: Well, this will go on for some time, so what I best do, I think, is while the members are signing their copies and receiving their copies of standing orders, which are the rules and regulations by which the House of Keys adheres to. Let me take you back to Manx Radio's Gold Service. If anything exciting happens, I assure you we will resume our coverage of this sitting. But at the moment, it is merely procedure with the members receiving their standing copies. But let's enjoy some music now from Manx Radio Gold.
4: Benefit greatly from a speaker who combines experience and through a solid understanding of our traditions, our procedures and the constitutional responsibilities.
5: Meanwhile, newly elected Garth MHK Richard Henthorne has been elected as Deputy Speaker. Aside from nominating the new Speaker of the House, Onchan MHK Rob Callister has circulated his manifesto to become the island's next Chief Minister. It's 16 pages and he describes it as a basic blueprint which highlights his plans for a more effective government, sustainable healthcare, connectivity and building a stronger economy. He's asked members to let him know of their support by Monday the 5th of October. A proposal to move the Manxman to Liverpool Cruise Terminal for several days was rejected over fears of reputational damage. Documents released following an FOI from Manx Radio outline plans the steam packet had to move the flagship while it awaits repairs. And a reminder, an amber weather warning will be in place for coastal overtopping and inner harbour flooding in the early hours of tomorrow morning. It's due to start at 30 minutes past midnight until 3:30 on Wednesday morning. Forecasters at Ronalds Way Met Office say strong to near gale force southeasterly winds overnight will cause moderate coastal overtopping of water and significant debris along exposed coasts. The area

0: stronger public control. We rely on them, we pay for them, and once again, we will have power over them.
1: South West Water's been fined nearly £8 million for environmental offences across Devon and Cornwall. They pleaded guilty to charges of illegal discharge activities and failing to take reasonable measures following a failure at a sewage pumping station. And Frank Turner's announced a break from touring next year. In a statement, the singer-songwriter says he genuinely doesn't know when he'll perform live again. Manx Radio News at 3 minutes past three, our next at 4 o'clock. 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
1: Manx Radio News at 4 o'clock. Fastamai, I'm Chanel Sikku. Douglas North MHK David Ashford has been elected as the new Speaker of the House of Keys. He was the only member nominated this afternoon. His name was put forward by Onkin MHK Rob Collister.
2: At the beginning of the new parliamentary term, and with several new elected members taking their seats today, the House would benefit greatly from a Speaker who combines experience and through a solid understanding of our traditions, our procedures and the constitutional responsibilities.
1: Newly elected Garth MHK Richard Henthorne has been elected as Deputy Speaker. Chief Minister Alfred Cannon is to serve as the Interim Minister for the Cabinet Office, taking over from Mr Ashford. A proposal to move the Manxmen to Liverpool Cruise Terminal for several days was rejected over fears of reputational damage. Documents released following an FOI from Manx Radio outlines plans the company had to move the flagship while it awaits repairs. The vessel was in dry dock, but Peel Ports did not approve the Manxmen to enter the lock system. A proposal to move Manxmen to the Liverpool Cruise Terminal was rejected after director and former MHK Bill Shimmons advised against it. And the Isle of Man has been crowned winners of the 2026 Celtic Matches race. Following 2 days of racing action at Jerby Motordrome, the Manx hosts finished top of the overall standings to claim the Celtic Sword of State. Wales followed in second, with Ireland coming home third. Isle of Man rider Marcus Simpson, who won the separate Ruggieri of Jerby Award at the weekend, says there was a good community feel to the whole meeting.
3: There's certainly still some essence of the old days in it, and with it going to Mondello next year, hopefully the locals over there come out and support it. I'm pretty pleased it's back because it's a sign of things with, you know, motorbike racing, that maybe things aren't going quite the way everyone thinks they are, you know, with numbers dwindling or whatever. You know, there's actually things like that coming back, which is promising for the future of motorsport in general.
1: In international news, Andy Burnham says he'll adjust the triple lock on pensions from 2030 to pay for social care. He's told the Labour conference that it'll continue to rise every year in line with prices by 2.5%, and it'll keep up with wages over time. Anti-migrant activist Daniel Thomas has

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1: Manx Radio News at 5 o'clock. Fastamai, I'm Chanel Siku. Jurors have been shown video footage taken seconds after a 14-year-old boy was fatally stabbed in the north of the island. Christopher McBurney died on the 29th of May last year outside a property in Ramsey. The teenager accused of his murder, who's now 15, is standing trial at Douglas Courthouse. Today, the prosecution opened its case, telling the court this was not self-defense. This was deliberate and frenzied violence. You can find out more on the story at manxradio.com. Douglas North MHK David Ashford has been elected as the new Speaker of the House of Keys. He was the only member nominated this afternoon. His name was put forward by Onkin MHK Rob Collister.
2: At the beginning of the new parliamentary term, and with several new elected members taking their seats today, the House would benefit greatly from a Speaker who combines experience and through a solid understanding of our traditions, our procedures and the constitutional responsibilities.
1: Newly elected Garth MHK Richard Henthorne has been elected as Deputy Speaker. Chief Minister Alfred Cannon is to serve as Interim Minister for the Cabinet Office, taking over from Mr. Ashford. Meanwhile, Mr. Collister has circulated his manifesto to become the island's next Chief Minister to members of the House of Keys. It's a 16-page basic blueprint which highlights his plans, including a more effective government, sustainable healthcare, connectivity, and building a stronger economy. He says he believes the challenges ahead will require clear priorities, sound decision-making, and a commitment to working collectively in the national interest. He's asked members to let him know of their support by Monday, the 5th of October. You can find his Chief Minister manifesto at manxradio.com. The way local historians and family researchers access the digital collection of Isle of Man newspapers is soon to change. From the 12th of October, online access to the database, which holds more than 150 years' worth of archives, will cease. Manx National Heritage says the imuseum.im newspaper service relies on specialist software and server infrastructure, which has now reached the end of its operational life. For the likes of history enthusiast Neil Harrison, the change is a big blow.
3: Most of the research I do is out of work hours as well, because I work during the day. Mm-hmm. I don't think I'd be able to do what I do off microfilm. Between searching and time-wise, I just wouldn't be able to do it.
1: And an amber weather warning will be in place for coastal overtopping and inner harbour flooding in the early hours of tomorrow morning. It's due to start at 12:30 until 3:30 tomorrow morning. Forecasters at Ronald Way Met Office say the areas expected to be affected are Douglas, Laxey and Ramsey promenades, the western part of Shore Road in Rushen and to a lesser extent Castletown Promenade. In international news, Andy Burnham's admitted he may pay a political price after announcing plans to adjust the triple lock on pensions. His changes could see smaller annual increases.

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2: It's always time to play some of the greatest hits on earth 24 hours a day on the Isle of Man. This is Andy with you through till 6 o'clock.

The Archers on Manx Radio Gold and Sugar Sugar, Pet Shop Boys, Neil and Chris together, and West End Girls. Watch out in Onken, temporary lights on Whitebridge Road for resurfacing by the Windermere Road Junction, and temporary lights on the Old Castle Town Road near the turn to Santon Church, 24 hours a day. They're doing ducting works. And in Foxdale, they're resurfacing everywhere. Temporary lights on the main road for resurfacing till the end of this week, until the middle of November. What? The Lubes Road's closed for resurfacing work.

Kate Bush on Manx Radio Gold and Running Up That Hill. That's Jackie Trent in 1965 and a number one song, Where Are You Now, My Love? And while that was number one, she was appearing for a summer season in Douglas in the Isle of Man. She was on the Valdunican show at the Palace Coliseum, that big cathedral of a place that got knocked down and is now roughly where the casino is. There's ballroom and Latin dance classes tonight at Colby Methodist Hall, 7:15 till 9 o'clock. It's a tenner, and it's every Tuesday. Join the ballroom and Latin dance classes, keeping fit, having fun and dancing. A variety of styles such as the waltz and the foxtrot and the cha-cha and many more. All abilities are welcome. You don't have to be, you know, brilliant. Just pitch up there and do your best. Tenor tonight at the Colby Methodist Hall. I doubt if they'll play this, though.

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1: On drums, Don Powell. On guitar, Dave Hill. On bass, Jimmy Lee. And on that voice, Noddy Holder, Slade. And goodbye to Jane on Manx Radio Gold. We play the greatest hits on earth. That's just one of them. 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

0: Motown Magic was never finer. Dynamite from Detroit, Junior Walker and the All-Stars. I'm a Roadrunner, baby. And Coldplay with a Rush of Blood to the Head, their album in 2002. And Clocks and Emsha Jew, the weather, oh dear me. Cloudy, strong to near, gale force east or southeasterly. Some rain overnight becoming heavy and 15 degrees. Stay inside. A wet start to tomorrow, Wednesday, Ukraine. Then dry with sunny intervals in a moderate to fresh southerly, increasing strong for a time and 17 degrees. Down to 13 through the night. Into Thursday, Jordan will be dry and bright in the morning in a moderate to fresh southwesterly, a cloudy afternoon on Thursday and rain in the evening, and we're up to 16 degrees for a daylight maximum on Thursday. We'll file it, shall we? Sunset tonight, 7:01. Low tide, 3 minutes after 8 o'clock. The overnight high water is 3 minutes past 2, and sunrise tomorrow morning at 7:18.
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Dover Soul. She's from Kent, you know. Joss Stone on Manx Radio Gold. And a super duper love. Are you digging on me? Elvis. Before that, and Alison, My Aim Is True was the album. And Meredith Brooks and a bitch. Nothing in between. This is, pardon the expression, this is Andy with you through till six. It's The Drive at five. And just a quick word on Port St. Mary. Tomorrow there's going to be temporary lights on the Truggan Road from 9.30 tomorrow morning till 3.30. They're doing gully work. They're flushing them out. And temporary lights on the Sulby Glen Road near the Ballacaley Road, 24 hours a day. They're doing water connection works. And north of Regaby, temporary lights on the Andrus Road, 24 hours a day for water main installation. Laxey, a stretch of the old Captain's Hill is closed for the demolition of a building. Oh dear. And the Croity Quill Road is closed in Laxey by Pinfall Lane for fibre works. And in West Baldwin, the West Baldwin Road is closed at Ingerbeck, 24 hours a day for pipework installation at the reservoir.

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1: Seven wives and lots of children. I think about six children altogether. He would have been 91 years of age today from Faraday, Louisiana. The killer, they called him. The first wild man of rock and roll, Jerry Lee Lewis. And Great Balls of Fire. And ahead of that, Annie Lennox on Walking on Broken Glass. And that's about it from Andy. Going to be back tomorrow night at 5 o'clock for another drive at 5. You want to get in touch? 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
1: Manx Radio News at 6 o'clock. Fastamai, I'm Chanel Suku. Jurors have been shown video footage taken seconds after a 14-year-old boy was fatally stabbed in the north of the island. Christopher McBurney died on the 29th of May last year outside a property in Ramsey. The teenager accused of his murder, who's now 15, is standing trial at Douglas Courthouse. Today, the prosecution opened its case, telling the court this was not self-defense, this was deliberate and frenzied violence. You can find out more on the story at manxradio.com. A proposal to move the Manxman to Liverpool Cruise Terminal for several days was rejected over fears of reputational damage. Documents released following an FOI from Manx Radio outlines plans the company had to move the flagship while it awaits repairs. The vessel was in dry dock, but Peel Ports did not approve the Manxman to enter the lock system. A proposal to move Manxman to the Liverpool Cruise Terminal was rejected after director and former MHK Bill Shimmons advised against it. Douglas North MHK David Ashford has been elected as the new Speaker of the House of Keys. He was the only member nominated this afternoon. His name was put forward by Onkin MHK Rob Collister.
2: At the beginning of the new parliamentary term, and with several new elected members taking their seats today, the House would benefit greatly from a Speaker who combines experience and through a solid understanding of our traditions, our procedures and the constitutional responsibilities.
1: Newly elected Garth MHK Richard Henthorne has been elected as Deputy Speaker. Chief Minister Alfred Cannon is to serve as Interim Minister for the Cabinet Office, taking over from Mr Ashford. And an amber weather warning will be in place for coastal overtopping and inner harbour flooding in the early hours of tomorrow morning. It's due to start at 12:30 until 3:30 in the morning tomorrow. Forecasters at Ronald's Way Met Office say the areas expected to be affected are Douglas, Luxey and Ramsey promenades, the western part of Shore Road Russian and to a lesser extent Castletown Promenade. A yellow warning is also in place for inner harbour flooding during the same time to potentially impact several properties along the Riverside Industrial Estate and the banks of the Sulby River on Gardner's Lane in Ramsey, as well as a handful of properties on the Tongue in Douglas. In international news, the Premier League's confirmed Manchester City has been found guilty of all charges over financial rude breaches. An independent commission found the club arranged sham contracts to artificially inflate revenues and reduce costs between 2009 and 2018. City insists that they're innocent and will appeal. Andy Burnham's announced he'll adjust the pension's triple lock from 2030 and use the savings to help pay for social care. The UK Prime Minister, who's delivered an emotional speech to the Labour conference, also vowed more public control of utility firms. And Marks & Spencer's is teaming up with Sephora to run beauty departments in 100 stores from next spring. The retailer says the move is the next step in transforming its fashion, home and beauty business. Manx Radio News at 6:03. There'll be more later on. In the meantime, stay up to date by following Manx Radio on social media or going to manxradio.com.

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1: From the Sky News Centre at 7, Manchester City have been found guilty of all charges related to serious breaches of Premier League financial rules by an independent commission. Between 2009 and 2018, the club were found to have arranged sham contracts with a number of its commercial partners to artificially inflate its revenues, among other issues. Here is our sports correspondent, Rob Harris.
2: This confirmation from the Premier League that Manchester City found guilty of years of deception, covering almost a decade as they became the dominant force in the Premier League. This is damning, the biggest scandal that the Premier League has ever seen.
1: The Prime Minister says he's ready to pay the political price for reforming the state pension triple lock. Andy Burnham's speech at the Labour conference outlined a number of changes to pay for social care reforms. Under the plans, pensions will continue to rise every year by at least 2.5% or in line with inflation. These pensioners at the conference are happy.
3: Well, that will affect me and I'm perfectly happy with that.
4: Well, as a pensioner, I'd have to look at the numbers, but I have faith in it, yeah.
5: I'm not a poor pensioner, I have a work pension as well. And there's really no reason why I should have my state pension increased.
1: Counter-terror police say no improvised explosive devices were found in the three vans discovered near RAF Fairford in Gloucestershire. Officers say a decision to grant the five British nationals bail is grounded in experience after Donald Trump called it surprising. Police say they're concerned for the welfare of a mother after the body of a newborn baby was discovered on a shoreline in Wales. Searches are ongoing to try to trace her following the discovery in Bangor. Sport: in England aim to bounce back from defeat to Spain in their nation's league opener when they kick off away to the Czech Republic later this hour. Elsewhere, Scotland hosts Switzerland. And tourists from overseas won't have to pay to visit museums in England. The government scrapped plans, saying free admission will stay for everyone. That's the latest. I'm Chris Milligan.

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1: From the Sky News Centre at 8, Andy Burnham's announced an overhaul to the pensions triple lock in his speech to Labour's party conference. Cam Hall reports from Liverpool.
2: Andy Burnham.
3: All together now, setting the tone as the Prime Minister announced the state pension would rise by either earnings or 2.5% from 2030. That would pay for
4: a high-quality national care service to give peace of mind in later life.
3: Lee's Labour members would be hit.
5: I'm perfectly happy with that.
6: I have faith in it, yeah.
3: Public ownership of water firms also featured, along with a promise to honour his late father.
4: The United Kingdom my dad represented is the one I believe in.
3: The Conservatives claim tax rises are inevitable.
1: Manchester City say they are innocent and will appeal after being found guilty of all 115 charges related to breaches of Premier League financial rules. An independent commission found they arranged sham commercial deals to artificially inflate their revenues. Football writer Henry Winter says the case has huge implications on the top flight of English football.
7: How can we take this league seriously if Manchester City continue playing? Clearly, you know, if their appeal fails, as one would imagine it would, they will get relegated at the end of the season.
1: Three teenagers have been killed after a car went into the River Wear in Sunderland. Police say it happened near Wearmouth Bridge at lunchtime. A 17-year-old boy has been arrested. Former world snooker champion Graham Dott's been jailed for 7 years for sexually abusing two primary school-aged children. The judge told him he'd robbed them of a significant part of their childhood. Petrol but no explosive devices were found in vans that sparked a major security alert near an RAF base. Police say the decision to release five men on bail was based on experience and strategy. And finally to sport, and England are being held 0-0 away to the Czech Republic in their second Nations League game. Scotland are 1-0 down against Switzerland at Hampden Park. That's the latest. I'm Chris Milligan.

that mama, she got it sticking in the cameraman.

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1: From the Sky News Centre at 9, the Prime Minister says he's ready to face down his critics after announcing plans to adjust the state pension triple lock. Andy Burnham told the Labour conference in Liverpool that from 2030, it'll still rise every year in line with inflation or by 2.5%, but won't be linked to average annual earnings. He says the savings will go towards improved social care. Reform UK's Nigel Farage says he'd take a different approach.
2: We don't think that future pensions should be cut. We'd much rather cut net zero funding, the foreign aid budget, and benefits that go to foreign-born people. Our choices are very, very clear.
1: Manchester City say they're innocent and will appeal after being found guilty of systematically breaking Premier League rules for nearly a decade. An independent commission says the club concealed the true state of its revenues to get around financial regulations from 2009 to 2018. Three teenagers have died and another's been arrested after a car went into the River Wear in Sunderland. Police say a black Audi entered the water near Wearmouth Bridge at around 1:30. Lindsay Clancy's been in court in the US for the first time since her murder trial collapsed last month. The 36-year-old killed her children but pleaded not guilty to murder, arguing she had postpartum psychosis. Her defence wants the judge to use his power to declare her not guilty. Anne Emerson hosts the Criminally Obsessed podcast.
3: This is going to push the trial date for sure. Originally, we were thinking that we would have a fall retrial date, and the judge is very interested in getting that on the docket. Both prosecution and defence, though, came back to him and said, we're not ready to pick that trial date.
1: OpenAI has scrapped plans to release its new artificial intelligence model. It's over safety concerns after it showed what's been described as higher levels of deception than its predecessor. And in sport, England are 1-0 up away to 10-man Czech Republic in the Nations League. Jack Hendry's been sent off for Scotland, who trail 1-0 at home to Switzerland. That's the latest. I'm Chris Milligan.

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1: From the Sky News Centre at 10, the Prime Minister's vowed to keep the pensions triple lock until 2030, but says it'll then be adjusted to pay for social care reforms. Andy Burnham's told the Labour conference removing the link to average annual wages will generate significant savings.
2: This is the deal, a state pension that rises every year, no care charges, and a high-quality national care service to give peace of mind in later life. Conference, I am going to go out and argue for that.
1: He also promised more public control over utility firms. The PM became emotional when speaking about his dad, who died earlier this month. The Premier League's confirmed Manchester City have been found guilty of all charges over financial rule breaches. An independent commission found the club arranged sham contracts to artificially inflate revenues. City say they'll appeal. Three teenagers have died after a car crashed off the road into the River Weir in Sunderland. Police say four people were in the vehicle at the time and a 17-year-old boy has been arrested. Ex-world snooker champion Graham Dott's been jailed for 7 years for child sex abuse. The 49-year-old targeted a boy and girl of primary school age with multiple incidents over several years. Donald Trump says tech executives have signed what he calls a morally binding document on AI. The US president's been meeting with them at the White House. There have been questions around the safety of the technology. Mr. Trump was asked why there was no need for guardrails.
3: And we had a great meeting today, every one of them. We had a great, really a great, great meeting. It was something very, very special. They love our country and they love the world, and they came together and they did something that few people really, it's almost like a constitution in a way.
1: And in sport, England have their first points in the season's Nations League thanks to a 2-0 win away to 10-man Czech Republic. Scotland also had a player sent off in their 3-0 defeat to Switzerland in Sebastian Pokanoli's first game in charge. The Belgian began his time in charge with a goalless draw in Slovenia on Saturday.

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1: From the Sky News Centre at 11, Andy Burnham's announced he'll adjust the pensions triple lock from 2030 and use the savings to help pay for social care. The Prime Minister, who's delivered an emotional speech to the Labour conference, also vowed more public control of utility firms. Manchester City say they're innocent and will appeal after being found guilty of systematically breaking Premier League rules for nearly a decade. An independent commission says the club concealed the true state of its revenues to get around financial regulations from 2009. These England fans in Prague are pleased that action's been taken.
2: You can't allow it to continue, because if they don't punish them, it'll happen again, and it's probably happening at other clubs.
3: I think it'll drag on for years. I think there's an inevitability with that.
4: It's a shame. It's the beautiful game. It's still is, but it should only be a beautiful game when it's a level playing field for all teams.
1: Three teenagers have died and another's been arrested after a car went into the River Weir in Sunderland. Police say a black Audi entered the water at around 1:30. Garvahy Road residents have launched a fresh legal bid to stop the Drumcree parade. They argue the parade's commission misinterpreted police advice on the risk of disorder. Protesters continue to block the mainly nationalist area of Portadown while Orange men wait for permission to march. The Court of Appeal will hear the residents' case on Friday. England bounced back from defeat to Spain with a 2-0 victory away to the Czech Republic in the Nations League. The hosts were reduced to 10 men in the first half, with goals from Anthony Gordon and Harry Kane after the break in Prague. Manager Thomas Tuchel says it wasn't glamorous, but that's OK.
5: You have to sometimes do the hard work with not a lot of praise, because we were the favourites and we wanted to win. We demanded the win from us. Then you go up with one man, of course, and everyone expects we ourselves. You're suddenly the heavy favourites.
1: Scotland had Jack Hendry sent off early in their 3-0 defeat to Switzerland at Hampden Park. It was manager Sebastian Pokanoli's first home game in charge. That's the latest. I'm AJ Walsh.

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1: From the Sky News Centre at midnight. The Prime Minister says he'll change the triple lock on pensions in 2030 to pay for major changes to social care in England. Andy Burnham told Labour's party conference in Liverpool that it will still rise each year in line with inflation or by 2.5%. He says a new national care service would reflect his party's best traditions.
2: Where everyone contributes and everyone is covered. Free at the point of use, and no care charges paid out of your basic state pension.
1: The Conservatives claim the PM's plans make tax rises inevitable. The Premier League's confirmed Manchester City have been found guilty of all charges over financial rules breaches. An independent commission found the club arranged sham contracts to artificially inflate revenues. City say they'll appeal. It's been confirmed a fire which killed a mother and her three children was caused by an e-scooter battery. The unit was on charge at the time of the fire when it broke out in the early hours of Tuesday morning. One of the five men arrested near RAF Fairford on suspicion of terrorism reportedly called police themselves an hour before a local farmer raised the alarm on Sunday. Officers found petrol but no explosives in three vans near the US used airbase. The suspects were later released on bail under strict conditions. In sport, Sebastian Pokanoli's first home game in charge of Scotland ended in a 3-0 defeat to Switzerland in the Nations League. Jack Hendry was sent off just 11 minutes into the match at Hampden Park. Pokanoli says it was a frustrating evening.
3: We start quite aggressive, front feet, and after 8 minutes, the game plan has to put on the side and just see the team reacting well or not with 10 men, and they did the best, to be honest.
1: And England have their first points thanks to a 2-0 win away to 10-man Czech Republic. That's the latest. I'm AJ Walsh.
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1: From the Sky News Centre at 1. The Conservatives claim Andy Burnham's plans to overhaul the pension triple lock by 2030 to fund social care means tax rises are inevitable. Under the plans, pensions will continue to rise every year by at least 2.5% or in line with inflation. Manchester City's chief executive says the Premier League's case against them is based on a single false accusation. He's responded to the guilty verdict of an independent commission, finding they've breached financial regulations over a nine-year period. Ferran Soriano's issued a three-minute video accusing the government body of having a conspiracy against them. He insists they'll fight to clear their name.
2: Our lawyers will now file an appeal that sets out that the opinion contains clear material errors of law, principle and fact. And it is unsafe.
1: Three teenagers have died after a car went into the River Weir in Sunderland yesterday. Police say a black Audi entered the water at around 1:30. A 17-year-old boy has been arrested. Lindsay Clancy's lawyer has argued there isn't enough evidence to prove she killed her three children in Massachusetts in 2023. The 36-year-old pleaded not guilty by reason of postpartum psychosis. This marks a shift after the trial ended with a deadlocked jury. Prosecutors maintain Clancy strangled her kids. Anne Emerson hosts the Criminally Obsessed podcast.
3: This is going to push the trial date for sure. Originally, we were thinking that we would have a fall retrial date, and the judge is very interested in getting that on the docket. Both prosecution and defense, though, came back to him and said, we're not ready to pick that trial date.
1: In sport, England bounced back from defeat to Spain with a 2-0 victory away to the Czech Republic in the Nations League. The hosts were reduced to 10 men in the first half, with goals from Anthony Gordon and Harry Kane after the break in Prague. And Scotland had Jack Hendry sent off early in their 3-0 defeat to Switzerland at Hampden Park. It was manager Sebastian Poconoli's first home game in charge.
4: 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Easier browsing, smarter searching, everything in one place. Visit Haldane-Fisher.com and select IOM today.